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1: It's Stacey, and in theaters, if you want to go catch a movie, a couple of the sequels. Devil Wears Prada 2, which is still king, and one over Mortal Kombat 2 in its opening weekend. But new is this Billie Eilish Hit Me Hard and Soft, The Tour, as well as Sheep Detectives.

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1: It's Stacey. Thanks for hanging out. So 9 chances to win $1,000 resume tomorrow. And actually, it's going to conclude on Friday. So Thursday and Friday, 2 more days. 9 plus 9. You figured that one out. 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
1: Maytallica. It is Maytallica for what, 10, 11 more days? What does that mean? Nothing really. It's Stacey with you. And Metallica are going to be doing those Sphere dates. So October, early October is the first that we'll see, I mean, fan footage from our friends and family that are maybe going to this. And then all the way through a couple of January dates. As far as the Sphere goes, though, one of my favorite bands, Tool. I do love them. I know you can make fun of Tool all you want, but they're in talks, I guess. Or it's not out of the question, is what one of the band members said. So will it happen? Yeah, it's Tool. They allude to a lot, and then we wait a lot.
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1: Stacey with you, and always like to remind you that Blink-182 named its holding company Poo Poo Butt Incorporated as an LLC because, you know, they thought it would be funny for their managers and accountants and attorneys to say that name. It's true. Check Snopes. I took a

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0: 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It's Stacey. 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
1: It's Stacy and a new Sublime album. We heard a bunch of singles already, you dig? That's Until the Sun Explodes. That's due out June 12th with Jacob Nolan Company.

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1: It's Stacy. Thanks for hanging out. And we have more keywords coming your way tomorrow morning at 9 o'clock, Thursday and Friday. 9 chances each day, 18 total keywords, $18,000 still on the line to round out the week and rock the bank. 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
1: It's Stacy and Mike McCready of Pearl Jam. He's got that cool grunge rock opera called Farewell to Seasons. You can look this up. Excited to share it with fans, and I know that they all snagged up the pre-order as soon as possible, but it's a graphic album telling his version of the 90s Seattle music scene through fictional musician named David Williams. 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
1: It's Stacy, and in theaters, if you want to go catch a movie, a couple of the sequels. Devil Wears Prada 2, which is still king. It won over Mortal Kombat 2 in its opening weekend. But new is this Billie Eilish Hit Me Hard and Soft, the tour, as well as Sheep Detectives, if you want to go catch a flick.

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It'll be out June 26th. 10 total tunes.

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0: Rock 95.5, Williamsport's Rock Station. My name's Shroom. A Southern California family got an unexpected and deeply unsettling delivery when an urn they ordered from Amazon to hold their grandfather's cremated remains arrived with what appeared to be somebody else's ashes already inside. It was their grandmother who spotted the urn first and asked them if it had been ordered pre-filled. When the family contacted Amazon, the initial response was to offer them a $19.99 credit and tell them they could keep or get rid of the item, which appalled them. The family reached out to ABC7 On Your Side, and Amazon then apologized and said the urn had come to a third-party seller and assigned a team to determine how to handle the remains with dignity. Well, the family said they weren't interested in a refund. They wanted the remains returned to whoever was missing them. Amazon assured the family the remains would be treated appropriately and said it would train employees and create a procedure to prevent future incidents.
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I've got new music coming from Five Finger Death Punch and the brand new track, Eye of the Storm. Right now, it's Papa Roach, Even If It Kills Me.

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Five Finger Death Punch are going to release their 10th studio album later this year, and they're celebrating their 20th anniversary this year. It's a big year. This is the very first single from Five Finger Death Punch, their new track, Eye of the Storm.

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0: Rock 95.5, Williamsport's Rock Station. My name's Shroom. Here's a wild story about a woman that learned her husband actually faked his own death decades prior. And while at work, Deb Proctor received a call from an investigator that changed her life and her marriage forever. Turned out that her beloved hubby, Jeff Walton, was actually named Ronald Stan. And Stan was a man from Canada who disappeared 37 years ago and was presumed dead. Yeah, 1998, Deb Proctor was a 41-year-old divorcee with two kids who joined a dating site to give love another chance. That's where she met Walton. They married 2 years later. In 1977, you see, Stan disappeared after a barn fire killed several pigs. No remains were ever discovered, and Stan was eventually declared legally dead in 1986. Thanks to modern investigative technology, Stan's case was reopened in 2014, and he was later found living under his new identity in a rural part of the Cherokee Nation in Oklahoma.
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Williamsport's Rock Station, Rock 95.5. My name's Shroom. There are so many great movies that are already in theaters or that are coming out very soon. One that I just saw as a huge horror fan was Obsession. Definitely suggested if you love horror films. This one is taken from the movie soundtrack for Scream 7. It's Ice Nine Kills.

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0: Williamsport's Rock Station, Rock 95.5. Let's say you just became an instant millionaire. What's the first thing you're going to do?
1: Very first thing that I'm going to do when I'm a millionaire is go on a freaking cruise around the world, all over the world. 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
0: I don't have $1 million for you, but I do have $1,000, and we've got that starting at 9 a.m. when you hear that keyword, entering on our website to win. 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

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The Green Day-inspired comedy film titled Nimrods is coming to theaters on August 14th. I'm Shroom. 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

0: 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Thanks for listening. My name's Shroom. A South Carolina man returned a lost $500 winning lottery ticket to its rightful owner earlier this year. Recently won a $586,000 jackpot himself. Now, the anonymous man found the misplaced pick three ticket on the floor of a Myrtle Beach gas station back in February and left his contact info with the manager so the owner could reclaim it. Then in late April, he purchased a Palmetto Cash 5 ticket and matched all five winning numbers at an odds of more than one in 850,000. He says he plans to use some of this prize money to help other people. Hey, you can win $1,000 today. We've got it in your final week. At 9 a.m. through 5 p.m., listen for those keywords and enter them on our website to win a grand.
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Thanks for listening. I'm Shroom. I played Evanescence, Who Are You Follow, just a little bit ago, and I got an angry talk back from somebody saying, Shroom, I didn't request that. I wanted to hear Afterlife. Okay, sorry. See, I'm human. No AI around here.

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Rock 95.5. Apparently in the UK, a lot of people are driving around whacked out on laughing gas, and they are going to start testing for it. I'll tell you more about that at 3 o'clock. Right now, Black Label Society, name and blood.

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1: My name's Shroom. Oh my gosh. Definitely on the laughing gas, I think. But did you know that in England, the world's first breathalyzer specifically designed to detect laughing gas is being tested out by police. Yeah, cops in the area have cited driving while under the influence of nitrous oxide as an emerging threat. I would like to have that test right now for this lady. What is it that's so funny? Jeez, I got something. Do I have like a booger hanging out my nose or something? What is it? Oh, sheesh.
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0: Williamsport's Rock Station, Rock 95.5. What's something everybody else thinks is a delicacy, but you think it's disgusting?
1: Everybody loves cheesecake.
0: I do.
1: And they act like cheesecake is the most delicious thing they've ever... they can't...
0: It is.
1: Oh, God, it's cheesecake. I can't say no. It's disgusting. It makes me feel like I'm, like, sucking on someone's old sock. It's just gross. I don't get it.
0: So you've sucked on somebody's old sock before? Weird.

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1: My name's Shroom. Pizza Hut is betting big on nostalgia by transforming dozens of its modernized restaurants back into the cozy red-roofed pizza joints fans remember from decades ago, complete with red checkered tablecloths, vinyl booths, Tiffany-style lamps, Pac-Man machines, salad bars, and those iconic red plastic cups. A Kansas-based franchise operator plans to redesign more than 80 locations as customers flood social media with excitement over the retro revival and memories of family pizza nights and book it reading rewards. While many longtime fans are thrilled about the classic atmosphere returning, plenty are also begging the chain to bring back the original pizza recipes and cooking methods they say made Pizza Hut special in the first place. A nostalgic makeover comes after years of modernization efforts failed to connect with customers, and hundreds of underperforming locations faced closures earlier this year.
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Five Finger Death Punch going to release a new album later this year. I've got brand new music from it coming up soon. 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

Williamsport's Rock Station, Rock 95.5. Five Finger Death Punch celebrating their 20th anniversary this year by hitting the road on a tour and releasing a new album later this year. This is the first single. It's Five Finger Death Punch, Eye of the Storm. Oh, fuck!

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0: 95.5. Thanks for listening. I'm Shrum. Glendale Community College's graduating class isn't happy with the school or AI right now. Graduation was recently held, and the school decided to use AI to read the names of the graduates. I mean, what could go wrong, right? As they walked across the stage to receive their diplomas, it skipped hundreds of names and didn't match who was on stage. As the issue became obvious, the president of the Arizona College, Tiffany Hernandez, stood up and said to the crowd, "Here's what's happening. We're using a new AI system as our reader. Yep, yep. So that is a lesson learned for us." That's when the crowd and grads started to boo loudly. It got louder when Hernandez said they weren't going to have a do-over. When the anger got more obvious, the grads whose names were skipped were allowed to walk across the stage again with a human reading the names. See, we are guaranteed human here. That's right. I'm a real boy, and I got no strings to hold me down.
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1: My name's Shroom. 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One that I just saw as a huge horror fan was Obsession. Definitely suggested if you love horror films. This one is taken from the movie soundtrack for Scream 7. It's Ice Nine Kills.

Williamsport's Rock Station, Rock 95.5. We're just a little more than a month away from the Pretty Reckless fifth studio album, Dear God. It's going to be out on June 26th. Really digging this new track. It's the Pretty Reckless, When I Wake Up.

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Rock 95.5, Williamsport's rock station. Sublime about to release their first new album in 30 years. It's incredible. And what's even more incredible, it's their late frontman Bradley Knowles' son, Jacob, that is now fronting the band. Sublime's new album, Until the Sun Explodes, drops June 12th. I'm Shroom. Here's new music from The Warning. It's Kerosene.

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0: What's happening? It is Thursday, May 21st, 2026. Good morning, it's Rover's Morning Glory. I'm Rover. Doogie is here.
1: Good morning, sir.
0: Charlie is here.
2: Hi.
0: Snitzer is here.
3: Hey, man.
0: Crystal is here.
4: Hello.
0: And Mr. Jeffrey Allen LaRocque is in the fart box.
2: Pronounced LaRocque for the record. Yo.
0: Except when your father called himself LaRocque when he was on the phone.
2: But it's always been LaRocque. Thank you very much.
0: You're with us as well. 866-YO-ROVER is the number. 866-967-6837. That's how you reach the show. Give us a call at that number. You can text us at that number. That comes into the studio in real time. You can text the word menu to that number. That gives you options for setting your name and your profile picture. 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We'll get to your email here in just a moment. I had a small little victory this morning, or a small little celebration. I got up. I was getting into the shower this morning, and I went to bed last night. For some reason, I couldn't figure out. I'm like, what day? I had already put my phone like away on the charger. I couldn't see it. I'm like, what day is it today? And then I'm like, oh, all right, let me think. I'm trying to calculate this out in my head. And I came to the conclusion that when we start the show today, it's going to be Wednesday morning. And then when I get in the shower, I look at my phone. I go, oh, holy, it's Thursday. The week is almost over. What a glorious day. So I had like a work week in my mind, just our work day completely eliminated now. So it's like a little celebration. Yeah. I don't know how I got thrown off on the days. They just kind of all blend together because I haven't left bankruptcy box. And B2's laid up, and she's doing all right, though, with her foot. She's just trying to not have her walk around too much.
1: When can
0: you're
1: she...
0: You all right over there, douche? What's going
1: on?
0: No,
1: the volume sometimes comes on so you can hear the...
0: Yeah, those TVs got rebooted last night.
4: Yeah, they did. Ours is working in here now.
2: Oh, it is? Finally?
4: Yeah,
2: nice.
4: I swear, I looked down, I go, why does Rover look so good? Like, it's so clear and crisp. And I'm like, oh, because I'm not looking through the window. It's right in front of me.
0: I wanted you to be able to gaze into my baby blue eyes, Crystal.
1: Ew. You're gross.
0: Yeah, I did screw something up, though, last night. I was doing some work remotely on various things there. And, Charlie, the computer that controls all the watch folders and everything, the daily stuff, it's not going to move anything. It's offline. Snitz, you can't hit your button after the show. So I screwed something up, and after I did it, I go, son of a bitch. Everything's working. It's just that the machine is unreachable, so... I can fix that, but that's going to require some human intervention. So maybe after the aftermath, Charlie or Snitz can help me out and get that.
2: Snitzer said he does want to help with that. Yeah.
0: Oh yeah.
3: Yeah. If I'm here, yeah.
0: I thought that you're the tech guru, Charlie.
3: That's I've heard. That's what Jeffrey always says. That Charlie's the tech guru. Yeah.
2: Really not though. I don't. I'm an idiot.
1: Wait, are you going? Like, do you have? That was a statement that made it sound like. Do you have an appointment or something?
0: No, he just doesn't want to do any work. I do the same thing. Anytime iHeart asks me something, I go, oh, I have a dentist appointment.
2: What time's your appointment, Snitzer?
3: 10:30.
2: Wow, because mine's 10:15.
3: Am I during the show?
2: Yes, it's in the middle of the show.
1: That's our number one rule, right, Rover?
0: Mm-hmm. Well, yep.
3: I just got a text message, 10:14.
1: Wow. Always have an out. Always have an out.
0: Let's see here. Let me...
1: What's weird is you were excited because you thought it was Wednesday. Yesterday, I thought today was Friday. Like,
0: because
1: it's a holiday. I'm like, oh my God, we have two more days. It's a holiday week and people are going places tomorrow and Friday. I'm like, oh, I was excited for me, but I'm not going anywhere. I'm not doing anything, but... So that's weird that you woke up and you were excited.
0: Then. Yeah, it is a holiday weekend this weekend.
2: The official kickoff to all summer activities.
1: Yeah.
0: What?
2: The Memorial Day weekend has always been seen as like that official kickoff to all lots of summer activities. But I looked at the weather forecast this morning and they said it's going to rain most of the weekend.
5: Can you turn your head all the way to the right? Just keep turning your head to
4: look
5: your
4: at that
5: right.
4: Wall.
5: Just keep going.
4: Keep going.
5: Keep going. Keep going. Keep going. What is all over you? You have like a Joker's kind of...
4: Like a handlebar mustache. Like half of a handlebar
0: mustache.
4: What do
0: you mean? I don't see this.
3: It curls up.
5: Yeah, it curls up. What is going on? What did you
4: look
5: do?
4: Look that way again.
5: Yeah, keep looking.
4: Yeah, it goes...
5: Dude, what is that?
3: Oh. I love it. I love that.
5: Did you...
0: What? What is that?
5: Did your kid draw on you?
0: Almost looks like a marker.
5: Did you pass out early and everybody started drawing on you at your house?
2: No, I went to bed early.
5: And then what?
2: I have no idea.
0: Did somebody draw on your face?
1: Is it dirt or is it hair?
4: No,
0: that's marker.
4: And it is like the perfect handlebar mustache from the middle all to the side.
5: You live in a frat house.
4: Animal house.
0: What happens? When did you realize this? When you woke up this morning?
2: No, I think when you guys noticed it.
4: So you didn't look in the mirror at all this morning?
2: No.
0: No, wait a second. Somebody must have washed that off then. You tried to wash it off, right?
2: Yeah, I took a shower this morning.
0: Okay, but when did you notice this marker on your face?
2: I never noticed it until you guys said something.
5: All right, well, can you pop your top? Did you sleep topless last night?
2: No.
5: Okay, what did you wear last night? I'm just wondering if it's all over you. No, if somebody drew all over your body.
1: Oh.
0: Does your son draw on your face?
2: I have no idea.
5: Can you take a picture, a clear picture, just so we can see? Because it
0: looks like there's something on this side of his face, too.
5: Yeah. Somebody drew on him.
0: Maybe they, I don't know if they drew on him, or maybe it's, something at the fence?
4: That is a marker on this side, too.
0: Were you painting something at the fence company, Jeffrey?
2: No.
0: So how do you get all this stuff on your face?
4: And up close, it's like a bluish color. It's a blue.
0: What? How'd you get this on your face? What is that?
2: I honestly have no clue.
0: Well, we'll show you the picture in just a second. Crystal's going to send that to Snitz, and we'll get that put up on RMGTV. Hang on for just a minute. I was thinking of JLR yesterday because I was sitting here. Now, he's talking about the weather. Weather's going to be bad this weekend?
2: No, it seems to be like rainy. You know, kind of rainy.
0: Ooh, it's 46 degrees right now, I see.
5: But here I am.
0: It's 80 degrees presently. Today, a high of 85.
1: I think Saturday is going to be icky.
0: Let's see. Saturday, it's going to be 85 and sunny.
5: That rules, man. Good for you.
1: Sunday will be 72, partly sunny, partly cloudy.
0: Now, I was thinking of JLR because this weekend, as you mentioned, is a holiday weekend, and I was sitting at my desk yesterday, and I heard fly right over my head. They're getting ready for the air show here, Jeffrey.
2: Ooh. Yep, and then the Columbus air show is coming pretty soon.
0: I'm not in Columbus right now, so.
2: No, I was just saying that's in the future. And then our own Cleveland National Air Show.
5: When is that one, Jeffrey? I thought it's in the middle of a 3-day weekend, too. The Cleveland one.
2: Cleveland's usually held Labor Day weekend.
5: Labor Day weekend. Yeah. Okay. All right.
0: Let me see what we have at the Hyundai Air and Sea Show. Let me see.
5: Jesus.
3: Watch it.
0: What?
1: You almost swore there.
2: You were dropping S-bomb there, boss.
0: The Thunderbirds are headlining the show.
5: Didn't you call them the Thunder Turds once?
0: I did, yes. Yeah, they pissed me off. Let's see here. I'm trying to figure out what other things do they have. Why can't I find this on the website?
2: In other words, you're trying to see what aircraft they have on static display.
0: Yes. All right, here's what they have. You ready for this? Thunderbirds, Golden Knights Parachute Team, British Red Devils Parachute Team, the USAF R-920th Combat Search and Rescue Demo, an F-35 Demo, an F-22 Demo, a B-1, a B-2, A-10, KC-135 Demo, C-17 Demo, F-16s, HC-130J, Navy F-18, a Rhino demo, Air Force F-15s, Air Force B-52, MH-139, T-38, U.S. Army SF demo. I have no idea what the hell that is. U.S. Coast Guard Air Sea Rescue Demo, and U.S. Customs Border Protection's Drug Interdiction Exercise, whatever the hell that is. So that's all happening this weekend.
5: Are you going?
0: Maybe you should come down. Well, I don't think my wife, I did tell her we could go to that, but I don't know if she's up for
2: a lot of walking
0: over there.
5: Yeah, how close is the airport to your place? Could you just...
0: No, it's, there is no airport. Like, it's, they do it, all the display and everything right here on Miami Beach, like a couple blocks from it.
5: Can you just sit outside?
1: Don't you have a rooftop?
0: Yes. One year we happened to be here and we were up on the roof and we checked it out. So.
1: I'm sure it'll be, we used to do that in Chicago all the time. We would go to somebody's rooftop and watch the air show. It was always crowded, so you'd have to get up there early. I bet you your rooftop would be amazing, but you'd have to get up there early. You could pack like a nice lunch. That'd be
0: Why
1: fun.
0: Why would I have to get up there early?
1: Just to get a good spot, because sometimes it's too crowded.
5: Yeah, I went to just like a parking lot.
1: It's crowded.
5: And it was way more crowded. I was like, what are we doing the rush for? It's a parking lot. Nobody's going to be there. A lot of people.
1: Yeah. They make a day of it.
3: But it's summer. Nobody's where he is, I don't think.
0: That's right.
1: You're staying outside.
0: I've been the one year I was here. I happened to be here during the air show. We were the only people on the roof. So.
3: Snowbirds.
1: Sounds fun.
3: Oh, you want to see these pictures?
1: Yeah.
0: All right, let's look at Jeffrey's face.
3: These are great.
0: What's going on with his face?
3: The camera does not pick it up, but this, Crystal's camera does, man.
0: Oh.
1: Oh, no.
5: Who's drawing on you? Oh,
0: that was definitely, that was drawn on you. Yeah, there's no doubt about that. It goes right from, oh, my God.
1: It looks like a Sharpie, doesn't it?
0: It's something definitely like a Sharpie. It goes right from the top of his lip where that little, I don't know what that's called, but a little arc at the top of your lip right in the middle.
3: It
0: goes
3: nose.
0: Up from there, then over, and then curls up like it's an old, like it's an old-timey villain mustache from a cartoon
1: his
0: or something.
1: His son did that.
3: Yeah, because it goes like right from the tip of his nose all the way.
1: How do you not?
3: All the way around.
1: A, see
0: and then
1: that
0: what
1: in
0: what about
1: the,
0: other side? Is there?
1: Oh, yeah.
0: Just written on his face.
4: And it's blue.
1: Unless what, it's hair?
3: Unless that's hair, but...
4: Oh, no. That's
3: no, that's marker. That's marker. No, it's no, in between no. the hairs.
1: Is that a booger?
3: Yeah. That's not drawn on.
0: It's dry skin. Jeffrey, what happened?
3: Yeah, what happened, babe?
2: All I know is that I was sleeping and my son looks like, you know, comes up to the bed right next to me and just takes this flashes his camera right in my face.
4: proof of his work.
3: Take his picture.
1: And you had no idea why he did that.
0: What time of day was this? Were you sleeping during the day?
2: About close to 8 o'clock at night, because I went to bed early. I was really tired.
0: So you're in bed, in your bed. You didn't fall asleep out in the living room or anything. You're in bed, and he comes in, draws on your face with a marker. Now, did you realize that he had done that, or have you not even, did you not even look in the mirror? Did you not even see this on your face since then?
2: No, I did not see that in my on my face.
0: It looks like somebody tried to wash this off. You didn't try to wash this off?
2: I have no idea. I took a shower this morning.
4: Do you wash your face when you shower?
2: Oh, yeah, I wash my face when I shower.
5: Could you imagine doing that to your dad?
1: No. He'd kill me.
0: When you're 22, Charlie. Not when you're 6.
5: At any age, though. I mean, just any age. But 22, I mean, I think my dad would actually...
0: kill you.
5: Getting in a fist fight. There'd be a full fist fight.
4: Especially if he went to work like that.
5: Yeah.
3: He did.
4: Oh, how embarrassing.
3: He did go to work like that.
5: He took a picture?
4: The kid would feel accomplished.
0: And you probably posted that. We must have that. Maybe you posted it on social media.
5: Could you ask him to email to Snitzer?
4: The original?
5: Once is enough.
0: Yeah. We'd like to see the original.
5: What do you mean once is enough? No, we want to see the picture he took.
3: Yeah, pre-washed off.
5: I want to see his work.
0: All right, while he's doing that, let me read you some email. Kelly writes, when Rover broadcasts, his face turns back and forth from regular color to burnt orange.
1: Sometimes you are a little orange.
0: Am I orange right now?
1: I mean, a little. Charlie's shaking his head a little.
5: I'm not doing anything. I don't think you look that orange.
0: We probably need to match the color, which, you know, we... With the studio cameras, but that's maybe Snitzer after the aftermath today. Maybe Snitzer will stick around to do that.
3: I'll fly down, fix your camera for you.
0: Let's see here. Terry writes, "Yo, Rover, I have a question for Chocolate Charlie. I'm flying to Switzerland on Friday morning, and I get very anxious on long flights. My doctor prescribed me a very low dose of Xanax for flying."
5: Perfect.
0: I'm wondering if he uses the same medication for flying and what his cocktail of meds and booze is. I have a short flight to Canada, then an 8-hour flight to Switzerland from there. Does he think I should take it before my flight to Canada or before my flight to Switzerland or both? Let me know his thoughts. Also, any update on Dieter? Has anyone spoken to him? CLY, remember, stay hydrated. Charlie,
5: I can't tell anybody to do anything, and I wouldn't recommend this.
0: Mm-hmm.
5: But I'll tell you what I do.
0: Okay.
1: Here we go.
0: Okay.
5: 1 hour before the flight, his Canadian flight, he should take the Xanax. And then
0: before this is right when he leaves wherever he's based, he flies from there to Canada, then Canada to Switzerland.
5: Before he leaves his house, you should just take the Xanax.
0: Okay.
5: And you pull in, you're at ease already. And then that's it. And then every 4 hours, he should take another Xanax, I'd say. 4 to 6 hours. If you start feeling it wear off.
0: With booze? Is this part of
5: Well, that's something you should not do.
0: But well, you do this on a flight.
5: Huh?
0: You do this on flights, right?
5: I'm not telling this guy to do this. This is how you get you're dancing with the devil, dude. You're going to get yourself arrested if you don't.
0: Yeah, you're going to be on the news as one of these guys who wakes up in the middle of a flight, starts, berating flight attendants and pees in the aisle.
5: Yeah.
4: When Charlie has a chaperone. Well, usually Krista's with him, kind of guiding him where he needs to go.
5: I do exactly as I said, and then I take 2 vodka, not tonics.
0: Vodka sodas,
5: yeah, 2. That's it.
0: There's Charlie on a flight.
5: Yeah.
0: Drool coming off of his lip and
3: relaxed.
0: So
5: completely at ease.
0: Now, when do you do those drinks? Do you do that? You don't do that on your first flight, do you?
5: Oh, yeah. Before you get on the plane, you get out, you do it at the airport.
0: If you have a 45-minute flight as your first flight, how are you then, you get from that state awake and you're walking through the airport to catch your connecting flight?
5: Mm-hmm. What?
0: Really? Okay.
5: You guys are confused on what this picture is. That's just a person asleep. They're at ease and asleep.
0: Okay.
5: I don't know. I'm telling you, I fall asleep and then I wake up. I drool when I sleep. So it might look like I'm actually like dead or whatever. No. If you push me, I'll just wake up and then I'm fine.
0: Okay.
5: So that's my move. Yeah, I can navigate a map. I can navigate an airport. I can get around. I'm fine. This picture is just me asleep.
0: Danielle writes, "Hi, Rover. Danielle the Bean here, a.k.a. Doogie Hater Danielle. I have a couple of things. Number one, why don't you start sending JLR home when he's sick? He clearly doesn't understand what he's doing to everyone else when he's sick. Cough drops don't prevent him from getting others sick. Well, we offered to send him home, even with pay, but he loves us so much he didn't want to leave. Number two.
5: Well, imagine you stay at home and somebody's just drawing on you all the whole time you're asleep.
0: Yeah, I guess I'd try and get out of the house, too.
5: I need to get to work.
0: Number two. Howard Doogie's fake yard flowers. That's the tackiest thing you could do in your yard.
1: They have not arrived yet, Danielle. They came from China or somewhere. And they have not arrived yet. So as soon as they arrive, I will put them out and I will let you guys know.
0: Well, when did you order these?
1: A while back.
0: Did you get scammed? Like Charlie got scammed on his button-down shirts?
1: They sent receipts as far as, okay, they made it into the United States. They're stuck here. They're stuck there. But I can't find, I have so many emails that I can't remember what the email information is to find what the latest tracking is. So I don't know where they are in the United States.
0: Okay, well, not yet, but they'll be here soon. Hopefully. And she does, however, support your decision, Doogie, of not caving to Gia's skipping school. I do wish my mom was harder on me in this regard, Bean says.
1: Thank you.
0: Followed by one last comment. This one's for JLR. The plant-based food JLR is eating is higher in sodium. Does he understand that this move is not a healthy decision?
2: It's one of the types of foods that my doctor recommended. I mean,
0: your doctor recommended what exactly?
2: I mean, like, I thought, you know, with plant-based, I thought that the plant-based foods had like lower sodium and whatnot, you know?
0: So, well, it depends what they are. What plant-based, if you're eating vegetables, just raw vegetables or steamed vegetables, yeah, they do. But if you're eating fake burgers, probably not.
5: Well, fake burgers have way more salt than just a burger because burger has zero salt in it.
0: That's what I'm saying.
5: It's up to you to put the salt on the burger. So I've already explained this to him like three different times.
1: He won't listen.
5: Because that's what makes it have flavor. If not, it would just be a mush of vegetables.
2: I just don't, I mean, I literally do not put salt on any of my food.
1: Okay. But that doesn't.
0: Justin writes. Oh, this is Clam Blaster Part 2. I woke up late, so I wasn't able to reply live to the question of my knee-knocking finger. I figured I would fill in the blanks. It's like that from getting caught in a wood chipper back in 2019. This guy sent in a picture of his...
5: I thought a wood chipper is just gone.
0: Well, he says it was caught in a wood chipper in 2019 and not seeking proper medical attention. The worst part about all that is I was a medic, so you'd think I would know better, but I had work to do, so life goes on. The discoloration of my fingernails is something I haven't quite narrowed down, but it is likely a combination of long-term tobacco use along with pregabalin, which is Lyrica. I was blown up by a car bomb in Iraq that left lasting nerve damage and have taken this medication daily for 18+ years and reckon this may be a side effect. It beats the debilitating neuropathy that would be the other option. I've been a listener since retiring and moving back to the Binghamton region. I'm an RMG Plus member since a couple of weeks after the wood chipper incident. We were just talking about what would be worse, a wood chipper or what was the other?
5: I don't remember. What was it?
0: Oh, the jet engine. Getting sucked in through the jet engine like that guy on the runway in Denver.
5: Oh, wood chipper, for sure. Way worse.
0: How did his hand just not get eaten up by the wood chipper, though?
5: Maybe just touched it with his knuckle on accident.
0: Oh, man.
5: But then to not go to a doctor after getting hit by a wood chipper?
0: Wow. He says, I was actually listening to a Jeffrey soundbite when the wood chipper incident happened, oddly enough.
1: What soundbite?
3: Yikes.
0: Yeah, I don't know. Which one?
1: Yeah, we need to know.
0: Anywho, he says, thanks for the entertainment over the years and being the comic relief in the journey my wife and I have been on for 20 years plus. Huh. Well, Justin, I'm glad that it could have been a lot worse. Now you just have a way to satisfy that wife with that clam blaster. Lizzie says... This is from Tuesday's episode when Doogie had to read emails. Did you guys catch how Doogie pronounced the name J-A-I-R-O, a frequent emailer?
1: Gyro.
0: Even,
2: I think it's pronounced Hyro.
0: No.
2: Even though it begins with a J?
0: J-Ro is what she said. Yeah. Hyro is the guy who emailed, of course, and Gene writes... Doogie, when you were a senior, they tried to add skip days throughout the year. When my son was a senior, they had a fall skip day on a Friday. Great for everyone except the football team. You have to be in school the day of a sporting event to be able to be eligible to play. I sent this picture where only football players were in class. They looked miserable. Here they are on a senior skip day.
1: Yeah,
0: everybody else is gone. Only the guys wearing the football jerseys.
1: Gianna cannot do a skip day for junior, senior year, because she's varsity. So if she misses school, she can't cheer if it's that day, if it's on a Friday.
0: All right, I've got to take a quick break. Our number is 866-YO-ROVER, 866-967-6837. We'll be right back. Hang on.
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13: Good Thursday morning. Today will be mostly cloudy with some showers south this morning with a high of 66. Showers will clear out by tonight and it will be partly cloudy with a low of 46. Tomorrow will be mostly cloudy with showers late into the overnight hours with a high of 68. Your Saturday will be mostly cloudy with rain with a high of 56 and a low of 46. I'm Future Alert forecaster Julia Piscotti for iHeartRadio.

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1: Looking for something to watch? 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Next Friday on Netflix, the launch of the reality show Calabasas Confidential, as well as the Spanish documentary on tennis star Rafael Nadal titled Rafa. Next Monday on Acorn TV, the start of the psychological thriller Summer Water. Next Wednesday on Amazon Prime Video, the launch of the new Marvel series Spider-Noir, starring Nicolas Cage. Next Thursday on Hulu, the season two premiere of Deli Boys. Next Thursday over on Paramount Plus, the fourth season launch of Criminal Minds Evolution. And next Friday on Apple TV, the series start of Star City, as well as the John Travolta film Propeller One-Way Night Coach.
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2: We don't fact check, we vibe check. And right now the vibes smell like

0: day.
1: Well, you just heard a rejoin about Crystal clogging the toilet, but Rob says that he just saw Crystal's commercial on RMG TV, and he's all horned up. He says she's looking sexy in that dress with heart eye emoji after it. So, Crystal, he wants you to wear a dress more often.
2: Oh, well, thanks. I'll take that into under advisement.
1: Okay. I don't know what Jeffrey's laughing at so hysterically. But
3: no, it's just that she used one of my my famous phrases.
2: Oh.
3: Where she said when the listener said that Crystal should wear a dress more often, she goes, Crystal says, I'll take that under advisement.
2: You just heard that.
3: That's something I often say.
1: Yeah. Yeah.
3: So I got a bad feeling. I'm rubbing off on some of my phrases are rubbing off on everybody.
1: Yeah. Well, you wouldn't be surprised if you've been rubbing off on her.
2: Well, he hasn't been taking a Viagra, so we know he can't.
1: Speaking of Jeffrey, Bedbug LaRoque has a theory regarding this drawing on his face. It's a big penis going to Jeffrey's mouth. There's a bottom line along his jaw that is the bottom part of the shaft. And the top part of the shaft is the part that looks like the mustache. So, did your son? I don't know. That's
4: I didn't
1: hard.
4: See that.
1: I'm not seeing that.
5: There's an update.
6: What?
5: I got the original picture.
1: Oh, okay.
5: From Thomas Aaron. Yeah.
1: Tomas.
6: He sent it to you directly?
5: Yes.
4: He did not.
5: No. Yes, he did.
6: Because I just asked Jeffrey to go get it.
5: It's from his email.
6: I asked Jeffrey, I was like, did you ask your son? He's like, he's asleep. He's asleep.
5: He sent it right to me.
2: He looks like Dick Dastardly.
6: Yes. The guy. Who is that guy?
3: Dick Dastardly?
6: Yeah.
3: He was a Hanna-Barbera villain.
5: He had that big handlebar mustache.
3: He had the big handlebar mustache.
5: He always twirl it.
3: And twirled it, and he had that dog Muttley.
6: Yeah.
3: I could never do that snicker, though. I could never imitate that.
5: Yeah, people always say I laugh like him. Anyway.
1: All right, let's see the original drawing on Jeffrey's face.
5: So good. This is so good.
1: Look at his eyeball.
4: Oh no, Jeffrey.
2: He did shower.
1: So he woke you up. Did you wake up when his flash on the phone went off? What? Microphone.
3: Yeah, I did wake up when I saw the flash was right in my eye.
1: And what did you say when you're awakened by the flash going off? You probably don't have any idea that this is on your face, but what do you say? Why do you say, why are you taking a picture? What do you do?
3: I just looked at him, just gave him a very mean mugged look, and I was like, whatever, dude. I'm trying to sleep here.
1: Did you know that he had drawn on your face?
3: I had no idea he had drawn on my face.
1: When did you find out?
3: Again, like I said, this morning when you guys spotted it.
6: Oh, that's when you truly found out.
3: Yeah.
5: Yeah, you by the flash.
1: How did you clean that off your face? Because if that's marker, now maybe it wasn't permanent marker. Maybe it was like that, like a dry erase marker or something. Or a highlight. I don't think it's a highlighter. But how did you wash that off your face and get it so it's almost gone? We only see the remnants of this. If you didn't see it, how did you wash it off your face?
3: I had no idea because I took a shower this morning. I washed my whole body, face included.
2: So, did you brush your teeth?
3: And brush my teeth.
2: Because when I brush my teeth, I'm looking in the mirror of the medicine cabinet. I mean, not really watching the whole time, but I can see my face.
6: You would notice if you had a
2: something
6: mustache
2: on
6: drawn on your
1: villain mustache drawn on and purple marker on
6: your
1: face.
6: Can we see
1: that
6: pic again?
1: Yeah, let me see this.
4: Is Tomas listening?
1: Look at that.
4: Or like, that's how so did bright. You get it?
3: I texted him.
4: Oh, okay. Thank you.
1: Look at that. My goodness.
6: What did you say in the text and what did he reply back? I'm just wondering, did you say, did you draw a mustache on me? Like, yeah, if we just get.
3: Well, he sent me the picture.
6: Oh, he did? Okay.
4: When?
1: What did you ask him, though?
3: I go, I said, Robo wants you to email Snitzer that picture you took of me last night. And I gave him Snitzer's email address.
1: Oh, nice.
6: Okay.
1: Well, he wanted to show off his work.
6: Yeah. And then
1: kudos.
6: No response. No, like, oh my God.
4: That's funny.
6: He didn't mention the mustache.
2: He's the next Banksy.
6: Yeah. Is it possible that Tomas didn't put the mustache on him and Jeffrey just came home with that mustache on?
3: No.
6: And then Tomas took the picture of it?
4: Okay, so the question is, if he's laying on his face, like he's on his belly, and that one side is on the pillow, how does he have marker on that side? Was this a multiple operation waiting for Dad to roll
1: maybe
4: over?
1: Maybe if he laid down on the pillow, probably some of the marker got on the pillowcase, and then it transferred over to the other side of his face. Would be my guess. Like the marker was fresh.
6: Were you?
1: I think
6: pissed off.
3: I was pissed. I mean,
4: why were you pissed? You said you didn't know.
6: No, but just getting the flash in your face when you're trying to sleep.
2: 8 p.m., which means he went to bed. Because he said that was 8 o'clock last night. So he went to bed at what?
1: You have to take that with a grain of salt.
4: Yeah, he doesn't.
5: Well, remember, he used to wake him up with a guitar amp, remember?
6: Yeah.
5: Walking in the room. Yeah, that was funny.
4: He would sleep through everything, though.
1: What would you do, Douchey, if your daughter, in the middle of the night, drew a villain mustache on your face and marker and then took a picture of you?
4: I'd kill her.
1: What would you do, really?
4: If I woke up in that moment, I would scream at her.
1: She's taking a picture.
4: I would yell at her and scream at her, and I would go pretty hard.
1: Would you be upset when you look at... Would you go look in the mirror, or would you...
6: Well, no.
1: I guess he didn't know that he had drawn on his face.
4: No, but if I woke up and she's hovering on top of me, because you got to get right on top to draw, I would... Not know, but I would know as soon as I got up to go to start to get ready for the day, because I do look at my face in the mirror.
1: Sure. Hmm. All right. Well, I like that. That's quite the artistic expression on Jeffrey's face. Your face is a canvas for your son to paint on. I like that, Jeffrey.
3: Yikes.
1: Do you remember the story? This was right after the murder of Charlie Kirk. There was a guy in Tennessee who shared a meme on Facebook. He didn't create the meme. He didn't post the original meme. He posted the meme. There were three different memes. One was, and I'm trying to remember exactly. I think we put them up at the time. We probably still don't have these, but one was a quote from, I think, President Trump saying that it was after a school shooting. I think like the day after a school shooting. And he said, we have to move on. You know, like you just have to move on.
4: Yeah.
1: There was maybe another one that Charlie Kirk, a quote from him talking about how, and I don't remember exactly what the quote was, but it was something along the lines of, you know, some people are going to have to die. It's a sacrifice that we have for the Second Amendment. You know, some people are going to be victims of murders or whatever, but you need that in order to have the Second Amendment. Well, this guy posted these three memes on the Facebook page of a candlelight prayer vigil that was being organized in memory of Charlie Kirk. And the sheriff in Tennessee didn't like that. And the sheriff was like, this is a threat. He's trying to induce panic. And went over and arrested this guy, held him in jail for 37 days over reposting a Facebook page.
6: He made it seem like the guy was threatening to shoot up a school, right?
1: That's exactly right. And the sheriff at the time was defending this. I remember we talked about this.
6: We have the, I mean, here's the news video. It's very long. They did a long investigation on this, but here.
1: Okay.
6: Here's part of it.
0: Good evening. I'm Rory Johnston.
7: And I'm Carrie Scharf. Free speech advocates are sounding the alarm about this man's arrest. But in an interview, Perry County Sheriff Nick Weems claims this man left him no choice.
0: The sheriff sat down to answer some tough questions from News Channel 5 Chief Investigative Reporter Phil Williams.
7: Phil, there are a lot of people out there who are outraged.
1: Snitz can't see this video, by the way, Charlie.
3: Understatement.
1: Snitz can't see the video, I don't think. Where are you playing it from?
5: That's why it's not up, yeah.
6: Just from the computer.
5: Yeah, I can't see it. It's black on the desktop.
6: What button do I hit there?
1: Hmm.
6: NDI.
1: Yeah, you might have to restart NDI. I don't know. Who knows?
6: NDI tools. We have webcam, test patterns, router.
1: No, it'd be in the bottom right. You have to exit out of that thing, the screen share or screen whatever, and then restart it. The guy posted these three memes, and the, like you said, the news, I remember we played a news thing. They did a, they even talked to the sheriff, right? This guy in the news story talks to the sheriff and tries to get an explanation, and he's like, hold on, do you realize, and it was very, it was abundantly clear that the sheriff knew that this was not a threat. He knew it.
5: He's a former cop, this guy.
1: The guy who posted the meme?
5: Yeah.
1: Mm-hmm. So it was very clear that the sheriff knew that this was not a threat. I don't know how you could even try to make that leap that it was a threat. There was nothing threatening about any of these memes that were posted. This was not like, I'm going to come shoot up your candlelight vigil or condone any violence against anybody at this candlelight vigil. He purposely posted it on the page of the candlelight vigil because he was not a Charlie Kirk fan. He was trying to certainly not induce panic. He wanted to, I would say, induce aggravation would be the way I would put it. Anyway, so they arrest him. The sheriff goes out, arrests, put it. Anyway, so they arrest him. The sheriff goes out, arrests him. They put him in jail, set his bond at $2 million. $2 million bail. So he can't get out for 37 days until a prosecutor took a look at this and dismissed the charges and said, yeah, we can't, we're not going to pursue

0: He sues the sheriff, and do you think he won or lost? Jeffrey, I'll ask you first.
1: I would think he probably got some kind of settlement because of the fact that even though he was jailed, the charges were dropped, and he said, well, it was time lost, maybe from work or whatnot. He wanted some kind of compensation for it. So I'm kind of guessing he got some kind of settlement. I would think he
0: won. What do you think he got out of it?
1: Probably about $1 million.
0: $1 million?
1: I think, I would, I'm just guessing. I'm just like, I'm making a high mark guess here.
0: Tucci, do you think he won or lost?
2: I don't think he won. And if he did win, there's no way he's getting that much money.
0: Well, he's not getting $1 million.
2: Okay. But he won?
0: He is getting $835,000.
3: Good for him.
0: From the sheriff.
3: I still don't think that's enough to have your freedom taken away from you for 30 days.
0: RJ disagrees with you. He just sent me a text message. He says, glad he served time in jail. Stunts have consequences.
3: What's the stunt?
0: Yeah, there is no stunt. That's a Facebook post. RJ, if we went through your Facebook posts or your ex posts, should you be jailed for anything that you post?
3: To post that, the words of the president. I'm sorry that you don't agree with
0: and
3: the president.
0: And of Charlie Kirk.
3: Yeah.
0: And, you don't and Charlie Kirk's own words. So, yes, you may not agree with it. You may be even offended by that, but that is the consequence of freedom of speech.
3: It should go further that the sheriff should be in prison. You can't imprison people because you don't like what they have to say.
0: The sheriff should have known better. He did know better.
3: Absolutely lose his job and be in prison for at least double the amount of time that guy did.
0: Well, I don't know if he should be in jail, but they should do, he shouldn't be a sheriff. And maybe you have to wait till the next election.
3: He's too emotional.
0: But he should know that you cannot arrest somebody for... Now, if he made a threatening Facebook post, you can arrest somebody for that.
3: Yeah,
0: this,
3: he said,
0: I'm
3: going to go to this candlelight vigil and I'm going to shoot everybody there because I hate Charlie Kirk. If you did that, okay, you should be in jail. That's psycho. But all you did was post the president's words and then you're locked up? What did he ever get charged with?
0: Well, RJ followed up. He says the guy was just being an a-hole. Well, that's not a crime. If it were, we all would have been locked up long ago. People are a-holes every day. I think most of the people I come across are a-holes. You can't just throw them in jail because you don't like what they have to say. What did you ask? What was your question, Charlie?
3: I have a question for RJ. I mean, doesn't the president do things that some would consider he's an a-hole about? Does he think the president should be
0: locked up? Lock him up.
3: Yeah,
0: lock
3: I don't know. I know. What did the guy? What did the guy that posted this? What did he originally get charged with?
0: Inducing, I believe it was. He was charged with a felony. What is the actual charge?
3: And did it go to trial or what happened? Did he plea agree? I mean, where did it go?
0: No, they dropped the charges.
3: That's how he got out?
0: Yeah, okay. A prosecutor eventually took a look at this after 37 days and goes, well, wait a second, we can't charge this guy. There's actually no threat there. The sheriff should know better.
4: Do you think they have a history? Because this guy's a former cop, a retired cop. You think the sheriff and him have a history?
3: Mm-hmm. Oh, yeah, good point.
4: He's got like a grudge.
0: I don't, I never read that. Now, the guy who posted the memes on Facebook, he says that he would do it again. He says the only regret that he has is the aggravation that it's caused his family of being in jail for 37 days. He says, I could have been more dignified and classy, but hell, we all could be. He has no regret over posting those. And especially now that he's $835,000 richer, he definitely doesn't have a regret. Now, there was a case in another case, we talked about it very briefly. There was another case in England where the creator of Father Ted, his name is Graham Linehan. I don't know what Father Ted is. I think Snitzer, did you know what Father Ted is? What is that?
4: Is that a BBC thing?
0: I have no idea.
4: I've never watched it.
0: He's a writer and whatever Father Ted is, he created that.
3: The IT crowd. I hear more people talk about that.
4: Oh, he created that?
0: IT crowd? What is that?
3: Or is it called the IT crowd? I assume IT, right?
4: IT. Yeah.
0: What is it? It's a show?
4: Comedy, yeah.
0: Mm-hmm. Okay. Well, anyways, this guy was taken into custody by police at Heathrow Airport back in September there in London. And he was told by police, they were waiting for him. He was told by police.

0: that his online posts were hate speech. And we talked about this briefly at the time because he, one of his posts was, let me see if I can find the actual post. Here's one. This was over three posts. One of the posts was this. This is the one that gets him in trouble. It was an anti-trans post, and he said, quote, if a trans-identified male is in a female-only space, he is committing a violent, abusive act. Make a scene, call the cops, and if all else fails, punch him in the balls. Now,
1: what are you doing posting that?
0: I would say that that guy is more, is a closer definition of inciting violence or inducing
2: violence. Yeah, it's a call to violence.
0: It's a call to punch somebody in the balls. However, this guy is a comedy writer, and I believe it could very easily be understood that this is not a literal call to punch somebody in the balls. He's making a joke about them having balls. At least that's the way that I interpret it. So the police there that arrested him in London, 7 or 8 months later after the fact, they just came out and apologized to him for arresting him over this. They acknowledged that they were kind of between a rock and a hard place over hate speech posts at the time, and the country there had really been, they cracked down. You say something anti-immigrant over in England, they're going to crack down on you. They're going to come and arrest you in your living room over a Facebook post. Some of the stuff has been crazy from what I've seen, but they have apologized to him. He was actually turned into police by a transgender former police officer who just wanted him to get arrested. So this former police officer who happens to be transgender knew what strings to pull and what you had to report and how you report it and say that you feel threatened and so on and so forth. That's what ends up getting him arrested at the airport when he comes back into the United Kingdom. And I think it's a, it's a dangerous thing for any, it didn't happen in this country, but things like that are happening in this country, as we just showed you with the guy who was arrested for reposting. He didn't even create the meme. He just reposted it, shared it on Facebook, and he was arrested and jailed for 37 days. So things like that are happening in this country. Again, you make a direct call for violence, you say that somebody, JLR should be killed. That's illegal. Mm-hmm. You say JLR, I don't like him, he's stinky or whatever. It may be offensive, but it is not illegal. And there's a very clear distinction between those. Doogie, you have the shizzy coming up. What's on the way?
1: I know that you have plans in the future to go to London, right?
0: That's the plan. Wow. I hope that B2 is up for it with her walking boot.
1: I think you might have to cancel that trip, and it's not because of B2. I'll tell you the story coming up next.
0: Oh, no. All right. We'll get to that in just a moment. We'll be right back on Rover's Morning Glory. Hang on.
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3: The shizzy is coming up in just a few minutes. What do you have on the way, Doozy?
4: I know Rover has a plan to go to London coming up, and I think you might have to stop that plan. And might not be your choice, but I'll tell you the story coming up next.
3: We'll get to that in just a moment. Charlie, do you have this video of your boyfriend, your best friend, clavicular?
5: Oh, no, this is the guy you're obsessed with. I've literally blocked his name, and I'm mad that you brought this up. Because now he's back in my search, because you said, get all these boner videos of him. I've been watching all these boner videos of clavicular, so yeah, I got the boner videos.
3: Okay, all right, good.
5: That you requested that have not re-ruined.
3: Because I know how much you love him, and I'm always trying to keep my
5: You're trying to see more of his boner. Yeah. And so, I have now re-ruined my algorithm. I got him out. He was gone.
3: Now he's back in. His boner is back in your algorithm. I did not see him for weeks.
5: Finally, I said, good, the guy's gone. I don't have to see him anymore. And then you said, show me the boner videos.
3: Charlie, and I had to keep clavicular.
5: It's enough. He doesn't do anything. He doesn't he doesn't do anything. I don't understand
3: how
5: he's
3: popular. In the news again for something, and I will tell you about that in just a second. Here is someone who writes, let's see, Chipmunk Cheeks Charlie writes, Rover, you're showing your hypocrisy again. Bro, you legit said yesterday that Comey posting 8647 in seashells isn't advocating for violence when clearly it is. 86 is a common term in the restaurant industry, meaning to get rid of or to remove. Now you're talking about this on the opposite side of the argument. No, that is not a call for violence. So if anybody who has used that phrase, such as Matt Gaetz used that phrase, he once tweeted out that they had 86, I think whatever, one of the Speaker of the House or whatever, they 86'd him. Did they assassinate him? No. Everybody knows what that means. You're an idiot if you're actually, I'm not even going to say you're an idiot. You're a liar if you believe that that is a call for assassination. Nobody believes that. Nobody has ever used that phrase. I'm going to 86 him to kill him. I mean, it's just, that's for like getting rid of, not killing, getting rid of something. Or in a restaurant, apparently the origin of that is that it means that it's a menu that is not a menu item that is that they don't have, out of stock. It's just, it's ridiculous. Other people have used that phrase. I don't know who Jack Posobiec is. He's some conservative activist, it says. In 2022, he posted on X 8646 talking about Biden. Oh, my God. A call for assassination? We should probably go back and arrest him right now. So dangerous. And J-Dub says, I know you probably won't say this on the air because you guys have a bias against police and sheriffs, but people go to jail all the time. This is about the guy in Tennessee. For words, judges find people in contempt of court for saying stuff. Different matter. That is true. You can be held in contempt of court, but that's actually
5: I find that wrong too, under the law. Yeah, I find that crazy when you see one of those judges that just starts getting angry and just goes, you go to jail for 2 weeks because I don't like what you said.
3: They have wide latitude for that. Also, he says you'll be put in jail if you're talking to a cop and you call him a pig. Well, you might, maybe they'll put you in jail for that, but you'll end up getting a settlement just like that guy did of $835,000. For instance, I don't know how many times we have to explain you're allowed to flip off cops. You can do that till the cows come home. But people do it. A cop gets crazy, goes out of his mind, arrests a guy, tries to charge him with, you know, disturbing the peace or some ridiculous thing like that. Then what happens? The guy gets arrested. He then gets out. He sues. And he always wins. $50,000, $100,000, $200,000. Always. You actually can indeed call a cop a pig if you want. It's not against the law. If they take you to jail, you will be able to file a lawsuit and you will win. Doogie, are you ready for the award-winning shizzy?
4: Yes.
3: Here we go.
2: Hear the shizzy on Rover's Morning Glory.
4: SpaceX filed its S-1 registration statement with the SEC yesterday, formally launching what is expected to be the largest initial public offering in history. The company disclosed that it lost $4.9 billion on $18.7 billion in revenue in 2025, largely due to massive spending on AI infrastructure after its merger with Elon Musk's, his whole thing.
3: XAI,
4: formerly the Twitter stuff. So SpaceX plans to list on the NASDAQ under the ticker symbol SPCX. And they are targeting a valuation of roughly $1.75 trillion.
3: Wow.
4: That is crazy. So this offering would surpass Saudi Aramco's 2019 debut as the biggest IPO ever. And this could make, what's his face, a trillionaire? Musk. A trillionaire.
3: The world's first trillionaire. Are they doing a launch today as well? I think they're launching off the big, what is it? What's that big rocket called, Jeffrey? You should know that.
5: I forget. I don't follow SpaceX, so I couldn't tell you.
3: Oh, the Starship. Starship mega rocket. I believe they're going to do a launch of that today, or at least it's scheduled for that. Yeah, I don't know. Maybe it's worth it. I couldn't tell you. Or I don't know much about IPOs and the stock market and all of that. Did they make money ever, or have they always lost money? I don't know the answer to that either, but all right, go on.
4: So this was a real video that Charlie brought up yesterday morning. He said, what's this? What's going on? It was during the show, this insane video of a car exploding, an MTA car exploding in an enormous fireball just steps from Wall Street's iconic Charging Bull statue.
3: Look at that.
4: New Yorkers are fleeing for their life, screaming, freaking out.
3: Yeah.
4: And you can see on RMG TV the footage. So it showed the vehicle initially burning fiercely. And this was Tuesday night rush hour just outside the MTA headquarters. And they said it then suddenly burst into a fireball, which freaked everybody out even more. Police and firefighters, they were called to the fire, and it took about an hour and a half to completely control the situation.
3: So it was one of their own vehicles, an MTA vehicle.
4: It was not suspicious, and it's under investigation.
3: Something suspicious about that.
4: Well, they're saying
3: it's not terrorism. How does it just go up like that?
4: Well, it's under investigation. The MTA confirmed the car was one of its own, but referred further inquiries about the blaze to the fire department. That was legit. That is a huge fireball.
3: How is that possible? I guess if a car catches on fire, the gas tank explodes or whatever. But I mean, that was a huge.
4: Yeah. And now they're.
3: Fireball.
4: New York City's dealing with flooding, flash flooding. People are stuck in their vehicles. It's just crazy right now. I know Rachel in sales is in New York City. Her son graduated from college. So she's in New York City. Ooh, and they're dealing with some really bad flooding issues there. So I know that you have a summer vacation planned. You're going to London, and I saw this story, and I was like, oh my God, I wonder if this is going to affect Rover's plans and if you might cancel your plans. An Air France flight was blocked from entering U.S. airspace and instead diverted to Canada over fears of one of the passengers' exposure to the Ebola outbreak in Africa. Air France Flight 378 was scheduled to land in Detroit late yesterday, but then it had to change course for Montreal. U.S. officials stopped the flight from entering the country after it was revealed that one of the passengers from the Democratic Republic of Congo was allowed to board in air due to the entry restrictions put in place to reduce the risk of the virus. The passenger should not have boarded the plane. So they had to make a decision to prohibit the flight carrying the traveler to land in Detroit. So isn't
3: well, I don't
4: crazy?
3: Want Ebola. No, I can tell I you that.
4: I don't want Ebola.
3: But I have been seeing it's going crazy, like you said, over there in Africa. It's
5: my friend's in Africa right now.
3: Oh, no.
5: Did you go check it out?
3: What part is he?
5: Kenya.
4: Seriously?
3: Mm-hmm. But it's not as Nairobi. Much there in Kenya, I don't think.
5: Yeah, I don't
3: right?
5: think. No, I don't think so. I saw, what did you say, the Congo?
3: Mm-hmm. Congo, yeah. DRC.
4: They have outbreaks in the eastern and central parts of Africa. So I just hope that you guys are okay if you are going to travel.
3: I'm going to take my chances. I don't think I'm going to die of Ebola.
4: Okay. You might want to get one of those suits that you just saw those guys in.
3: One of those white
4: suits. White suits, yeah. There was a sinkhole discovered yesterday morning during a routine inspection that shut down one of LaGuardia Airport's two runways. So that caused a lot of problems. Nearly 200 cancellations and over 160 delays. Ground crews found the sinkhole near runway 422 around 11 a.m. That is a massive problem. Did you see that picture of the sinkhole?
3: Geez. Wow.
4: I mean, imagine if a plane landed on that or went over that or... Mm. Yeah. So the FAA also said that they were slowing flights into LaGuardia due to both the sinkhole and incoming severe storms. The runway is expected to reopen this morning, though weather could push that timeline back. The ex-wife of Donald Trump Jr. has been diagnosed with breast cancer. Mm. Vanessa Trump revealed on Instagram yesterday that she underwent a procedure this week and is working closely with her medical team on a treatment plan. She wrote that she's trying to stay focused and hopeful and getting a lot of family support. Vanessa Trump was married to President Trump's oldest child from 2005 to 2018, and they have five kids together. Now, this is the Trump that is currently dating Tiger Woods. So Vanessa has asked for privacy as she undergoes treatment. Why do you think she announced that? Do you think that somebody had information and they were going to announce it?
3: No, I think it's... I don't find that to be abnormal.
4: Okay.
3: You would tell people if you had cancer, wouldn't you?
4: I think everyone's different. I think everyone's different when you are diagnosed with something like that.
3: Yeah, I think anybody in the orbit of being in the public spotlight would probably make an announcement. Not everybody.
5: Not McDonald's everybody.
4: Isn't secret. Yeah, that's true. A lot of people don't. They just don't want anyone to take sympathy on them or anything like that. And then some sports news. The Thunder beat Spurs last night to tie the NBA West Finals at one game apiece. So that's good news. And then game two of the NBA Conference Finals tonight. We have the Knicks hosting the Cavs. The Knicks are up 1-0. And finally, the Walt Disney Company is facing a $5 million lawsuit alleging it failed to properly notify visitors about facial recognition technology used at its California theme parks, with plaintiffs claiming biometric data was collected without informed consent under state privacy laws. So they're facing a $5 million lawsuit. There you go. That's the shizzy. And Rover's Morning Glory.
0: Do people describe you as delusional, paranoid, dim-witted, or just a straight-up f***ing ass? Well, you'll fit in right here.

0: Bria. You're on Rover's Morning Glory. Good morning, Bria.
1: I'm assuming it's Brian, not Bria.
0: Oh, it says Bria on my
2: Sorry, there. Now, the
0: Crystal added an N. Okay. Yes.
1: Yeah. There you go. Hey, I mean, you're dead wrong about this 86 thing. It is a call for violence. The 86 was an old school term to take someone 8 miles out and bury them 6 feet deep.
0: No.
1: And then it changed. It evolved. Yes, it was, man. No. You're dead
0: it's
1: wrong.
0: Not the and origin of that phrase. All you have to do is a quick Google search will figure this out. And this is one of those things that people think, like, cop came from constable on patrol. It didn't.
3: Bria, I did look it up, and you're wrong.
1: Bria, dye your hair blue, Charlie. Come on. Stop.
3: What does that mean?
1: It's not Bria. Because you're a libtard. Listen,
0: okay. This was started.
3: Restaurant industry. You're just a wrong liar.
0: They even
1: get the earliest known.
3: I am looking it up. You're acting like you're some connected to the mob guy right now, and it's very hilarious.
1: No. Your Google search goes right to CNN or something. Like
0: hey,
1: that.
0: Yo, you gonna 86 Charlie? Hey. It was recorded. Here you go. Here's like a newspaper column from 1933. It says the term was common code used by soda jerks. Remember, they would have those back in the 30s. And diner cooks to signify that a menu item was completely sold out. The thing of, what did you say, 8 miles out, 6 feet deep? That's something somebody comes up with afterwards. Just like all these other, you know, supposed origins. People are always duped by these. And it's just wrong. It's wrong.
2: Because I also looked it up, and it did refer to the Old West in one of the articles that I read that said when somebody was overly intoxicated at the saloon, they would actually say 86 some, which was a lower proof alcohol, so that way they wouldn't be as drunk. They would try to kind of get them
0: also
2: off of
0: another,
2: being drunk.
0: That, and no, I'm going to tell you, that's made up.
2: In 1910,
0: entirely made up.
1: Okay, so
0: no, made up.
1: There could be different meanings for it. I don't know. But when you put it out there in the media and you got these crazy people out there that are doing crazy things, who knows what they're going to think.
0: But today's meaning, everybody knows that nobody calls for an assassination with that. We know that. You know that. You don't. You really think James Comey was calling for Trump to be assassinated with the seashells?
1: No.
0: Okay.
1: Look, I think when you deal with people that have normal intelligence, I think we can all say it's like a menu item. But some people out there in this world are complete morons, and they take things differently, and you have to be careful, especially when you have millions and millions of people that are looking at these tweets, and they're everybody has a different opinion. We're talking right now. There's three of us in here that could have a different opinion.
0: On the nutcase who misinterprets that, not the person who posted that? I mean, you can't really be in support of the former director of the FBI being arrested for that. I mean,
1: not arrested for it. No, you're right. But you got to be careful in today's world. That's all I'm saying.
0: Yeah, he's arrested and charged with this. He's charged with a crime. I mean, this is no joke. You go foul of Trump and you're charged with a crime. And I just, everybody knows that was not a call for assassination.
1: I get it.
0: All right. Bria, thank you. I appreciate it.
1: Yes, put the end on it. It's not Bria, but thank you. I appreciate it. Have a good
0: day. All right. Bye-bye. Yeah, well, there was another one that was a man. I saw in my algorithm, Charlie, you get clavicular a lot. I get a couple of, I get a lot of soccer stuff now, soccer plays. I get a lot of, maybe because of bankruptcy box, I get a lot of obviously, and people are so dumb. It's obvious fake posts from people who are like, look what my contractor did. And it's so obvious that he did this wrong or did that wrong or whatever. And how should I fix this? Blah, blah. And it just generates all these comments from people. And it's very obvious this is a made up post. How could you be falling for this and commenting on this? But anyway,
3: cause those posts that are comments are also fake.
0: From bots, you think?
3: Yes.
0: At one point in my algorithm, I was getting a lot of weird stuff, and it was like these little short clips of supposed historical stuff, like, you know, the origin of this or the meaning of that and 20 surprising things. And I remember seeing something, and I just go, wait a second. It was the origin of something. Don't even remember what it was. And I go, that seems fantastical. I can't believe that. And a quick search indeed turned up completely false. 100% made up, just like the origin story that guy had. So, Crystal, you saw that this referred, so you'd give them a lower proof of alcohol in the Old West? That's what you saw the origin was?
2: Rover, I was over here doing so much digging to go, okay, let's see, I looked up 8 miles out, 6 feet deep to try to find out where that quote came from. I was digging so deep to find out. I even had to put in Old West Saloons 86 to get the answer that I found.
3: What's a normal bottle of vodka proof?
2: I say, I don't know, 80 proof?
3: Yeah. So 86 would be more.
2: Yeah, yeah.
4: I'm just assuming there's a word called, nixed. You've heard that word.
2: Yes.
4: It's an old word. Mm-hmm. And they used to do rhyming stuff back in the day.
0: Oh, you're right. They did, they had that weird rhyming thing back in the old time, didn't they? I forgot about
4: That's always assumed it was. That just 86 rhymes with nicks.
0: Well, that's what they say the origin from.
3: That's actually in the Wikipedia sense. It does mention
4: is
3: that.
4: It?
3: Rhyming slang for nicks.
4: Oh, there you go.
0: All right, so in Charlie's algorithm, he loves clavicular. He can't get enough of clavicular. The algorithm has figured it out, and they know Charlie can't get enough of this guy. Let's just give him more and more and more and more and more.
3: It's all Rover. It's all Rover because he wants to talk about him daily.
5: He talks about him more than I do.
3: I have to actually tell him. I have to tell Rover. I go, it's enough. We have to quit bringing him up.
0: I can't get away from the guy.
3: I want to talk about clavicular.
0: Well, he is. There is something that he is. Jeffrey, do you have to leave?
5: Yes.
6: Yes, I do. I have to leave for my fence company.
0: You're going to have to be a couple of minutes late because I want to run something by you real quick, okay? So, all right, let me take a quick break and I'll explain this to you in just a minute. And Jeffrey, the reason I want you to stick around, I'll explain that too in just a minute. We'll be right back on Rover's Morning Glory. Hang on.
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6: Good Thursday morning. Today will be mostly cloudy with some showers south this morning with a high of 66. Showers will clear out by tonight and it will be partly cloudy with a low of 46. Tomorrow will be mostly cloudy with showers late into the overnight hours with a high of 68. Your Saturday will be mostly cloudy with rain with a high of 56 and a low of 46. I'm Future Alert forecaster Julia Piscotti for iHeartRadio.

0: We're more like color by numbers. And we're way outside the f***ing lines.
1: He's a bad artist?
0: Oh, yeah. 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
2: Spotlight.
1: All right, the reason I wanted Jeffrey to stick around a little bit longer today. Normally he goes to the fence company and it's only about a 10-minute drive, but he leaves half an hour early.
2: He's good. He talked to Chris, his boss. So he's okay. He's got to leave here by 8.
1: He can barely leave before 8. I just needed him to stick around for a couple of minutes. Because Charlie's boyfriend, Clavicular, is back in the news. He went on a podcast with one of the Paul brothers. I actually kind of get the Paul brothers confused. Am I the only
3: Jake
1: one?
3: Jake Paul is like more the boxer and the podcaster. His brother Logan is in WWE.
1: But if I saw them, I don't know if I'd know who's who.
3: One's got long hair.
1: That's one of the Paul brothers. He went on a podcast with one of the Paul brothers. And he talked about... Now, he's a looks maxer, Clavicular. He supposedly took a hammer to his chin and just did a little micro, just pounding your face repeatedly to put little micro fractures in there so then you can make your jaw more square and more masculine. He takes a bunch of steroid, whatever the guy's on, I don't know, but
3: meth
1: to stay skinny, steroids to build muscle. Anything he can take in order and anything he can do in order to make himself look better, that's what he does as a looks maxer. And there's all this lingo. I don't even understand all the lingo of mogging and all that. But he went on this podcast to describe, he's now just moved past the face, past the abs, past the muscles. And he's trying to work out another part of his body. And he explains it. Listen.
4: Someone else typed on his account. And no, not micro. I've been doing PE for a while. So
5: what is PE?
4: Penis enhancement.
5: What does that look like? Asking for
4: what
5: a friend.
4: What does it look like? So like pumping, shopping bag hanging, stretching, that kind of stuff.
5: Shopping bag hanging, stretching. Can you elaborate?
4: You have a shopping bag or?
2: Stop it.
6: We can visualize.
2: No, you can, do it.
4: That sandbag would work.
5: No, because it'll it's the counterweight for that light.
4: So basically what you're doing is just, wrapping it around your wrist. You could put book bags in it, whatever weights. Here you go.
1: You're giving him a bag now.
4: Perfect. Yes.
1: Okay. So he's not doing this on his wrist.
4: You just put stuff in here, various items, and you wrap it around your wrist like this. And then you're basically holding on to your suspensory ligament and stretching.
5: Suspensory ligament?
4: Mm-hmm.
5: Penis.
4: Well, that's what you're stretching. But yeah, you're holding on to your shaft.
6: Stretching the suspensory ligament. Well, it's flaccid.
4: Yeah. So I do this while I was driving.
2: Wait, what?
5: What? Your commitment to the game is admirable.
1: All right, explain this to me. So he's holding the shaft. He's got...
2: I don't get it.
1: I don't get it either. So he's trying to... What did he call it? The suspensory ligament or something? Now, I don't know how he's doing it, but I had an idea of something we could do. That's why I wanted my friend JLR to stick around. Because I have heard of people doing this. Have you ever seen people hang weights off of their dong? Have you guys ever seen this?
2: No.
1: Oh, Crystal's shaking her head, yes.
7: Or people pulling machines. Yeah. Like, I've seen them pull a truck or something.
3: That guy with the car, that English guy with the car.
1: So, here's what I had. I had an idea. Now, Jeffrey, your dong, does it work?
2: No.
3: Not at the moment.
1: Not at the moment. But there is a solution for that, because I don't want you to be left out. If Charlie and I did a competition, we could perhaps bring you in as the third person in the competition. Now, I'm not sure exactly. There would be a major award, of course, to whoever wins this competition. But what I was thinking was you could hang, I don't know what he's talking about with his wrist, but what if he were to hang a, let's say, a plastic grocery bag right off the schlong? Then you could lift it. You could lift whatever. You could fill the plastic bag with things like, I don't know, marbles or something. Everybody has the same amount of weight. And then you try to, you guys can control your schlong, right? You guys.
3: You're saying use your wiener muscle to move it?
1: Yeah, there's. Yeah, I don't even know how is that. Yeah, there is a wiener muscle. There's something, right? Like you could make
3: Kegel?
1: It. You make it move.
3: Is that a Kegel?
1: Perhaps. I'm not sure. It's the same thing, I guess.
3: Or you flick your dong.
1: Yeah, yeah.
3: Okay.
1: Like if you're fully aroused and laying on your back, you could, you could make it move, right?
3: Mm-hmm.
1: Jeffrey, can you make it move if you're fully aroused?
3: I don't know. I can't remember the last time I was fully aroused.
1: Well, I don't want you to be left out of this competition because it's going to be a major, major prize. And if you don't have a dong that works, you do have a solution to get it to work. So can I entice you to take your Viagra pill for the first time and participate in the first annual dong lift of Rover's Morning Glory?
3: I'll spend the night thinking about it.
1: You'll spend the night thinking about it. Okay, so while your son's drawing with on your face for the marker, you'll be thinking about dongs. Yeah. Okay. Now.
3: A dong lift, yeah.
1: I've never attempted this. Have you ever attempted something like this, Charlie? Have you ever...
2: It's funny that you don't know.
1: I like the contemplation here. He's like, I've done a lot of things with my dong.
3: Yeah,
1: before.
3: We did tug of war once.
1: Mm-hmm.
3: That's totally different.
1: That was dong versus dong, though, right?
3: Yeah.
1: Uh-huh.
3: And did we wrap something around our balls and pick stuff up?
1: Oh, I don't recall that. That is a good idea, though. We could try that sometime.
3: I swear we did that, but that's different. I mean, that's your balls.
1: Mm-hmm.
3: I swear we're picking things up.
1: So this would be, now you could train for this in advance if you wanted to, I suppose, but so this would be, a plastic shopping bag is very light. It weighs up next to nothing. So you should be able to tie that, wrap that, whatever, right around, hang it over your, and then... I haven't fully fleshed this out yet, no pun intended, but the way we could do this on camera is if we have a camera shot of just the bag resting on the table or whatever, you know what I mean? And then as you move it, the bag should lift off the table in order to show that you're able to lift this amount. Then let's say you put two marbles in there. Okay, now we move to five marbles. Mm-hmm. Then we move to 10 marbles. Whoever can lift the most with their schlong will win this competition.
3: What do we win?
1: I don't want you. What's that?
3: What do we win?
1: Well, a major award, Charlie. I'm not sure. I'm not sure what it is yet.
3: Well, I need to know.
1: I'm coming up with all of this. I'm just working this out. I saw that Clavicular was working out his penis. A slightly different method. He's hanging the shopping bag off of his...
3: No. It sounds like just flaccid hanging.
7: Yeah, he's just putting the weight on his hand. So that way his hand or whatever is being pulled down.
3: Oh, no, the wrist was just
1: as an example. So yeah, he's hanging a plastic shopping bag off of his shaft while he drives his car?
3: Yeah, and again, that bag was just what they had in that studio. I doubt it's that kind of bag. That's a thick... plastic reusable bag. I think he's just tying stuff up. I think he's just tying whatever and just hanging weights off his dong and stretch it out.
1: Now, we would each get our own plastic bag. We wouldn't be sharing a plastic bag, Jeffrey. So, would you be willing? Think about this. Now, I'll let you think about it and I'll let you give a final answer after I come up with what the winner will receive. I'll let you decide whether you want to be in on it, but are you open to it?
3: Yeah.
8: Cool.
1: Okay.
8: Is Jeffrey allowed to use his Viagra?
2: Yeah.
1: Yes. Yes. Otherwise, it wouldn't work at all.
8: Are we all allowed to use Viagra?
1: I've never taken Viagra. But if he's allowed a performance-enhancing drug, I don't see why everyone couldn't take a performance-enhancing drug.
8: All right, so it's an even playing field.
7: Well, you don't want to get stage fright.
2: Wait, do you guys all have Viagra then that you can take?
1: No, we'd have to take his. He's not using it. That's true. You know, yeah. Just don't tell anybody that that's what we're

0: Jeffrey.
1: I'm quite sure she could, because she has a very attentive boyfriend. So
0: yeah, but he has a weak penis. Yeah, he can't lift up anything with that weak thing.
1: It's one thing I've always learned: never underestimate your opponent.
2: He's not your opponent.
1: I know that. Oh, I'm saying, don't underestimate the next guy.
3: Oh, okay. Do you want to compete against him?
1: No.
0: All right. Well, Jeffrey, he's open to the idea. That's all I wanted to know. That's good enough for me. If you have to run off to your fence company job, you're able to. Sean in New York, you're on Rover's Morning Glory. Good morning, Sean. Sean, are you there? Yes, yes. Go ahead.
4: Yeah. You guys are discussing hanging things off your penis. And when I was a younger man, I hung a cinder block off my penis just to see.
0: No, I don't believe this. No. How did you do this?
4: Yes. Well, I got aroused. I was like 16, 17, you know, at your prime. And, you know, got a washcloth to, you know, protect the flesh.
0: Mm-hmm.
4: And suspended it. I didn't lift it. I just suspended it from it. And I was proud of myself. I was just standing there in my glory.
0: Now, hold on. So you're telling me, now I've never attempted anything like this. You're telling me that you were standing at attention, full mast. And you're, you know, if you're a guy, you're standing there, it's most likely, maybe not parallel to the ground. It could be up, you know, a little bit, pointing up slightly, whatever. But you're telling me that you hung it off of there and that cinder block was suspended, hanging in midair from the shaft.
4: I was standing out on an outside, on a porch, fully nude. I was out in the middle of nature, you know, there was no one there to see me.
0: What if your mother would have come home and been like, Sean, what are you doing? Like, weren't you worried somebody was going to catch you?
4: I didn't really worry about much of things back then, you know? I was just curious. See if
0: so it did work. And you were able to suspend, this is a full-size cinder block?
4: Yes, it was the larger ones. I think they're like, there's like 12-inch ones, and then there's like 14, 15-inch ones. And I hung the larger just to see if I could do it.
0: Interesting. All right. I had no idea that that was even humanly possible. Sean, thank you. I appreciate it. You couldn't lift a cinder block, though. There's no way.
2: Oh,
0: I don't know if it would stay suspended.
2: Not with the muscle, but yeah, I think it'd hang a cinder block. Well, you had a weak dong. Yeah. I mean, obviously you couldn't.
0: You think that you could.
3: No way.
0: Do you have to hold the end, the tip, with a hand to keep it up? Like, maybe you could support it that way. But just standing at attention, hanging a cinder block from the
2: shaft? Out where it's out?
0: Yeah, the shaft.
2: No, just if it's pointing down, I could pick up a cinder block.
0: Oh, you're saying
2: if I'm just crouched down and then I'm tied to a cinder block and then I stand up?
3: Just flaccid.
2: Yeah, and just
5: pulls. Oh, this guy was a wreck, though.
0: No, this guy was standing at attention, Charlie.
2: I might pull it down, but you're not going to be able to hold it out. It's just impossible.
3: Can it rip off?
2: Of course.
3: Can it just rip off?
2: What is it, 8 pounds of pressure?
3: You can rip off an ear. I mean,
2: 8 pounds of pressure for an ear, I think.
0: Really? It's got a... 8 pounds of pressure.
2: Who got their ear ripped off before?
3: Did Mike Tyson?
2: No, Jesus, some Jesus thing. Somebody ripped an ear off somebody. Huh. The Bible. 8 pounds of pressure. Poosh, ear, it's gone. Probably not even true. But
0: doesn't seem like that would be. Like, could you hang an 8 pound weight off your earlobe? I think you could do that as opposed to a cinder block from the penis. That seems really almost impossible to me. But I guess we'll have plenty of time. Maybe start training now, Charlie. Maybe people in the neighborhood.
2: I train every day already. I'm always hanging stuff.
0: just hanging stuff off of there. Maybe you could just train in the neighborhood and, you know, I'm training.

0: training to walk a marathon. I could get started with that. You could train to hang a cinder block off your dong and just, there will people in the neighborhood. Oh, there goes Charlie again, hanging a cinder block off his dong, running down the sidewalk. All right, I've got to take a break. Dougie, I know you're excited at this prospect. What do you have coming up in the shizzy?
1: Joey Chestnut will compete at the annual Nathan's Famous 4th of July hot dog eating contest, but there will be unusual circumstances. I'll explain coming up next.
0: All right, we'll get to that in just a minute. Brian just sent a text message. My last girlfriend was only 125 pounds, 5 feet tall. I'm 6 foot two. I won't get into detail, but she could suspend herself on my blank. We would stand up having sex all the time, bouncing in midair, if you will.
1: I need
0: details.
1: But
0: you're holding her, though, right? Like, I do need some more detail about that. Aren't you? Don't you have your hand under her, like your hands around her ass or something? You're telling me just no hands, she's suspended, floating in midair off of... All right, I do need more detail on that. I've got to take a break. We'll be right back on Rover's Morning Glory. Hang on.
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9: Good Thursday morning. Today will be mostly cloudy with some showers south this morning with a high of 66. Showers will clear out by tonight and it will be partly cloudy with a low of 46. Tomorrow will be mostly cloudy with showers late into the overnight hours with a high of 68. Your Saturday will be mostly cloudy with rain with a high of 56 and a low of 46. I'm Future Alert forecaster Julia Piscotti for iHeartRadio.

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0: cases, divorce. Or you can thank us later for that last one. Welcome back to Rover's Morning Glory.
1: Shizzy coming up in just a moment. The news, what do you have on the way, Doogie?
2: Joey Chestnut will compete at the annual Nathan's Famous 4th of July hot dog eating contest under unusual circumstances. I'll tell you what's going on next.
1: We'll get to that in just a moment. Bob, you're on Rover's Morning Glory. Good morning, Bob.
3: Hey, Rover. How's it going, man?
1: Hey, man. What's happening?
3: Hey, down here in Mansfield, everybody's asking me, Bob, call in. Ask them what kind of knot they're going to use. What knot are they going to use? I said, all right, I'll call. We want to know from the contestants, what knot are you going to use to tie to your dong?
1: Well, let's see. I would probably say a... probably an alpine butterfly knot is what I'm going to use. Charlie, do you have any idea what knot you're going to use?
4: I might do a double bowline.
3: That's a beautiful knot.
1: A bowline knot?
4: Yeah, mm-hmm. I might. I'm not totally sure yet. I'm trying to remember. Am I making this up? Did we not get a coffee can and fill it with stuff and hang it from our balls before?
1: I think he might have. You might have done
4: in
1: that.
4: In this studio, though. Not... I don't think it was at the old studio. In this studio, did we do this? Nobody remembers this.
1: I feel like
4: my balls are about to get ripped off.
2: I think there was a ball move.
4: But it was around both parts. We're not talking both parts this time. This is schlong only.
1: You're saying both parts?
3: If I could.
4: Yeah, the top and the bottom. Yes, I mean, you're... That's what we did before, and I don't remember what knot we used.
1: So you didn't just tie it around the scrotum. You tied it
4: Maybe it was just around the balls then.
1: Seems like that would cut off the circulation. Your balls would start to turn purple. But
4: I can't find the highlight. I remember, unless I'm making this up.
1: That might be a good thing.
4: This is some sort of fantasy I have that I thought we should try. I don't know. I swear we had a coffee can and we're filling it with, I don't remember if it was rocks.
1: Or water, or, all right, I'll have to think about that, see if I'm able to find that in the archives.
4: But Bob, I don't know, what kind of knot, Bob, should we use?
3: I would suggest a slip knot.
4: Oh, just a classic
3: slip knot. That way it'll just slip right off and nobody's dong will get ripped off or lose circulation. I don't know, there's a lot to think about, fellas. Good luck.
1: A lot of things. Okay, thank you, Bob. Really a lot this of isn't work gonna be- has to be put into this.
4: A lot of weight, though, really. This is to see who can use their dong muscle to lift something up.
1: Mm-hmm.
4: A lot different than
1: just suspending something.
4: How much you can suspend from.
1: Yeah,
4: a lot different.
1: If you have the plastic bag resting on the table, all right, you're standing above it, you know, where the handles of the bag are, and you go,
4: you
1: do that little flick up with
4: how many pounds do you think you can do with that?
1: Oh, pounds?
4: What are you thinking?
1: I don't even know if you could do 1 pound. I'm thinking more along the lines of grams, probably. I don't think that
4: grams.
1: That's a very strong muscle. You think you're going to be pounds? What are you thinking?
5: What does a towel weigh?
4: Yeah, we've all done a towel.
2: Oh, God.
4: A wet towel?
1: I have not done a towel. However, somebody did. They were on the phone, and then I think she followed it up. She didn't hang on. She sent a text message. When my husband gets out of the shower, he suspends his towel on his schlong and moves it up and down.
5: Yeah, that's the move, yeah.
4: Classic
5: that's
4: move.
5: That's flirting, yeah.
1: I didn't know that. You do this, Schnitz? This is how you get your wife into the mood?
5: They're
4: mating.
1: A full towel or a washcloth?
4: It's part of the Schnitzer mating ritual, yeah.
5: Yeah, you walk in. It's funny. When you walk in, you're just a towel.
4: Yeah, that's great.
5: That's funny.
1: I've never tried that.
5: Let's do something beautiful.
1: What are you thinking, Charlie? How much
4: wet towel? That's got to be at least a pound.
5: That's pretty heavy.
4: Yeah, it's heavy. And I can flick that around.
1: So maybe I'm underestimating the strength of my own penile muscle. Gabe in Rochester, New York, you're on Rover's Morning Glory. Good morning, Gabe.
6: Hey, yo, Rover.
1: Hey, what's happening?
6: Hey, I just caught your statement before the last break about, how do people know how many pounds it takes to, break this part of the body or hurt this part of the body? because, you know, it would seem odd. Like, how do we have all these specific facts about that? And unfortunately, it's from a very sad part of history where during World War II, prisoners of either Nazi Germany or Japan that would have been sentenced to die, instead of just killing them in a humane way, they're like, well, let's get something out of executing them. And they did immoral human experimentation on a lot of their prisoners to see, you know, how long it would take someone to die in freezing temperatures if they were soaked in water first, or how much stress certain joints
1: soaked in butter. Before. Wait, so the Nazis were like, let me soak a guy in butter and then freeze him. Let's
6: Sorry. Water. I lost
1: oh,
6: my
1: water. Oh, I thought you said water.
6: Sorry.
1: This is more like a Seinfeld episode or something when they get them all. Didn't Kramer get covered in butter or something? Yeah. And then
2: Newman wanted to eat
1: them. Newman wants to eat them. Anyway, maybe that's right. However, I did look here, Charlie. The claim is not 8 pounds, but 7 pounds of pressure to rip off an ear.
4: Yeah, did Jesus do it to somebody? Is that what happened?
2: Jeez.
1: Jesus ripped an ear off of somebody. Huh?
4: Did he? Like what? Or did somebody else
1: do gambling in the temple?
6: It was the apostle Peter when they were trying to arrest Jesus on Mount Olive. He had a sword with him and he cut the ear off of one of the Roman soldiers.
1: Okay, a sword though. All right, now. The claim is that it takes only 7 pounds of direct force or pressure to tear a human ear completely off the head.
4: Mm-hmm.
1: The reality, this is false. Human skin and cartilage are highly durable and elastic, reinforced by collagen. While tearing an earlobe, such as from heavy earrings or causing significant lacerations, requires much less force, ripping an entire healthy human ear off the skull requires drastically more than 7 pounds of pressure and is extremely difficult without a sharp instrument. So you can't just rip someone's ear off with a little bit of force. Although, here's somebody who sent me a photo, ripped my ear off throwing a rolled banner on my shoulder, he says, and he sent this picture.
4: Mm.
1: All right, the ear is still attached here. I do see a cut, but it would require more than 7 pounds of pressure. Melissa says about the guy who was suspending his girlfriend on his dong, no hands, while having sex. Melissa says, what an effing dork. Yeah, like you could suspend a human off of your D. Okay, tough guy. But that guy followed up. He says, when you're really going at it, yes, I would have to use my hands, but she could actually just suspend herself on it. No hands, he says.
2: Not possible. I need pictures.
1: My wife, he said that his girlfriend at the time weighed, 105 pounds or something? My wife weighs less than that. I'll have to try this today, see if I can suspend her in midair.
7: But I'm just curious, what position? What do you mean suspend in midair? My mind cannot fathom
4: this. I don't know what he's talking about.
1: He's saying standing up. They're having sex standing up. That she's literally off the ground, suspended on his schlong.
7: With her legs now, straight down and his legs straight down? Or her legs wrapped legs around his down. Waist?
5: Yeah, her legs are wrapped around him. That's how they were up.
1: Okay, that does make sense. Maybe
4: he's leaned back in such a way. Yeah, okay.
1: That he's providing a little support shelf with his hips. Mm-hmm. Okay.
7: And I have to say, Charlie's right. I've had a ton of calls, and I found the date in which the coffee cans were lifted off of the balls.
4: What do we do?
7: It was called Power Balls. It was because of the lottery, I'm guessing.
4: That makes sense.
7: It was on November 7th of 2022.
4: And what did we do?
1: That's how long
7: you guys
1: ago.
7: Did coffee cans and tied a string to your balls. And
4: but
7: then you
4: just
7: guys added,
4: balls only. Just balls only.
7: Yeah,
4: okay.
7: Balls only.
4: That's a lot different. And this
1: and
4: is
1: what was
4: be,
1: added? What was added into the
7: I
1: can?
7: I believe nuts and bolts. I was 2 hours in.
4: Heavy nuts and bolts. Okay, I remember now, yeah.
7: And Dieter, I guess, wanted to get his personal best, so he kept adding and adding to see how much weight he could lift.
4: Okay.
7: And he heard something pop.
1: Stretch that sack out.
4: But that wasn't wiener muscle. That was strictly
1: different.
4: That's your
7: testicular.
4: That's your dangle.
7: Testicular.
4: Yeah, that's just how much you can dangle. A lot different. Mm-hmm.
1: This is actual lifting force that we're all right now. When are we going to do this? I'm kind of stuck here because of my wife's surgery. So obviously, I think it would require me returning. I'm not sure when it's going to be.
4: We're not letting you do this.
2: You'll cheat.
4: No. Yeah.
5: Special effects.
1: No,
5: green screen.
1: I totally wouldn't cheat. No, absolutely not. I wouldn't have AI generated me lifting an anvil.
4: It'd just
1: off
4: be you doing it with your hand. If you're just zoomed in on this bag.
5: Oh, no, I got the camera.
4: Okay. Yeah. Look at this. Floating around. Awesome.
1: Fishing wire. Yeah. Like a puppet.
7: Veiny and hairless.
4: Yeah.
1: Doogie, are you ready for
4: That's not all clavicular is doing for his dong, though. I don't know if you
1: know. Oh, no? Oh, I didn't know that. What else is he doing?
4: Here he is. He's explained. I don't know if this is his girlfriend or what. Here he is discussing something else he's doing.
8: Fat dissolves into my mom's pubis.
4: He put fat resolve in his mom's pubis. Now, this is an interesting
1: What
4: move.
1: Is that?
8: Fat dissolves into my mom's pubis.
9: You injected your mommy's vagina?
8: No, my mom's pubis. Like, so right here is the fat pad above my penis.
9: What is that?
8: Well, it makes my penis look bigger because it goes all the way. Like, you know your bone press length where you push it down versus your non-bone press length? I literally just increased my non-bone press length aesthetically by dissolving it.
1: Okay, so what he's done is he's dissolved the fat in his, what is it called, the mons so, pubis? Is that like the air, like a fupa would reside, I suppose. So they put, there is some sort of, I've heard of, I think maybe plastic surgeons or these med spas or whatever. I think they have something, I don't know what it's called, that they can inject into you. I don't know if it works or not. Supposedly dissolves fat or burns through fat. And he injects that in right above.
4: Yeah, that's actually a smart move. That's a really smart move because that area is just nothing. I mean, it's just, fatty,
1: you can't
4: nothing.
1: Work that out.
4: You
1: yeah.
4: can't. So then that just dissolves it. And then he's saying his bone press length. I don't know what this is, but this, when you're getting into, you know, looks maxing or whatever, I guess there is different measurement. They're doing measurements that I don't even understand about your eyelids, what they look like compared to your nose and all this stuff. But like, so the same thing must apply to the dong, that if the non-pressed length, so if you like don't press down the fat there, and that's your length. But then if you do press on the fat, it gives you a different measurement. And he says that.
1: So like the golden ratio for the penis. Like I've heard of golden ratio for a face, and I'm not even sure what it is. It's something about the measurement from your eyes to your nose or something. I don't know. So it could, how much could you gain? Maybe a quarter of an inch, half inch?
4: Not
1: perhaps?
4: Bad, not bad.
1: You burn off the, you need all you can get.
10: Oh yeah, that was kind of like a good penis max.
4: That was a good penis, Max.
7: You want. How small was it before he started doing all this stuff? It must be tiny.
4: I can tell you, because on a different stream, Rover, when you had me search clavicular boner to find
1: the you did a deep dive. I wanted one clip. You found all of the times he talked about his penis.
4: You said, I was watching this great pod. I was watching Impulsive. I loved it. And I needed you to grab this clip.
1: I actually sent you the clip.
4: No, yeah. So I had to keep watching. I had to type in clavicular boner. I'm watching all of the different videos. And here's another one I just found fascinating. Because mostly the people that watch him are children, right?
7: Yeah, younger.
1: I don't know who watches him, but Doogie. Yeah. No, it is. Like those kids that Doogie knows, they went on vacation to Miami. They ran into him on the street. And they were, like 14 or something? I mean.
2: 17?
1: Kids, they're kids. Yeah.
4: So here's another video of him on a stream. Just tell me what you see here.
1: Okay.
11: Homelander pill. Clav's way of, the sad part is this actually works.
1: So this chick is rubbing him over the pants.
5: OTPHJ.
4: Yeah, just.
11: It's kind of like.
4: This goes on for a minute.
11: Right now. Let's see. It's the most normal.
2: Does anything happen?
11: Stream W.
1: No, this guy's really boring. Charlie's right. Like, this guy doesn't do anything, and he speaks so monotone.
11: Don't stop doing that.
1: Oh, he likes it.
7: He forgot he was on live stream, I'm sure.
2: All these girls, they just want to be around him.
7: And want to be his girlfriend. So many of them.
1: Yeah, they're not bad looking either.
7: Well, they're all looks maxing. Even the girls.
11: Keep new. Damn, she's fine.
4: Was just because it's his dong played with on stream.
11: That's, no, I don't think it's
4: TOS. Pretty good
1: what
4: job.
1: A move.
4: Yeah, that's a good
1: right. Hey, when I get back to the studio, Douchey, you have a new task. And besides the shizzy, you're going to be the stroker.
7: While on a yacht. I mean.
1: Oh, I can't do that, but in the studio. All right. Are you ready for the shizzy?
2: Yeah.
1: Here we go.
12: Hear the shizzy on Rover's Morning Glory.
2: Okay, here we go. Three people have died. They are dead, and more than a dozen first responders were quarantined and treated yesterday after being exposed to an unknown substance at a home in Mountain Air. Again, this was in New Mexico, so it's kind of a rural community east of Albuquerque. Mm-hmm. Police were called to a suspected drug overdose and found four people unresponsive inside. Three of those people died while the fourth was taken to the hospital. Now, during the response, first responders began experiencing nausea and dizziness after being exposed to the unknown substance. University of New Mexico Hospital confirmed it assessed and decontaminated 23 patients, most of them first responders, and two first responders were listed in serious condition. The town's mayor said the cause was not carbon monoxide or even natural gas. They said that hazmat teams were on scene and they were trying to identify the substance.
1: So did they actually, like, see the substance, or is this something just floating around in the air that they are
2: unsure of? It seemed like it was more of just something in the air.
1: Okay.
2: So they were trying to figure out what that was. Jeff Bezos says the bottom half of U.S. earners should pay zero income tax. In an interview with CNBC, the Amazon founder said the income tax paid by lower earners is a small amount of money for the government. Bezos argues the top 1% of taxpayers pay about 40% of all tax revenue, and the bottom half pay 3%. He believes that we shouldn't be asking this nurse in Queens to send money to Washington. According to IRS statistics, the bottom half of taxpayers had an adjusted gross income of about $54,000 in 2023.
4: Well, he looks different. Did you watch the interview?
2: I did have to double take to see who that was.
4: I wasn't sure it was him.
2: It looks
4: like him, but not him at the same time. Here you go.
13: We'll talk about, you know, making the tax system more
2: progressive. What is?
5: It's the beard.
2: Is it the beard? I don't think so. It's
1: he's
2: growing
1: a. No, he does look. He looks a little. His face looks a little fuller. A little, a little like he's.
2: He doesn't look
1: he's
2: fat,
1: got.
2: Though.
1: Oh, look at his cheeks. No, he's putting filler in his cheeks. This wife
7: big.
1: Of his is rubbing off on him. Like,
4: where's this cowboy hat?
1: I don't know, but she's doing stuff to his face. There's no doubt. Oh, my goodness. Yeah, his cheeks. His cheeks are like chipmunk cheeks. Okay.
2: A researcher at MIT is helping to launch an at-home test for Lyme disease. The new test, called Lyme Alert, allows people to quickly test ticks for the infection, and it can detect Lyme disease within 15 minutes. The goal is to provide peace of mind and early treatment options. A limited batch of the test kits will be available this summer. So Joey Chestnut, he will compete at the annual Nathan's Famous 4th of July hot dog eating contest, but he'll be on probation because, if you remember, I don't know if we talked about this, there was an incident that took place in March of this year in Indiana where Chestnut lives. And according to Us Weekly, they say a guilty plea stemmed from an altercation at a local bar. They reported the victim told police that Chestnut struck him across the face with an open hand after the two exchanged a friendly handshake. This was in the early hours of March 21st. So he was put on probation, and that will allow him he was granted a petition to travel outside of the state of Indiana, where he lives. So he will be able to go to Coney Island, New York, July 4th to defend his title. All right, Aaron Rodgers, we told you that he is going to play one more season in the NFL, and he says he's going to retire after this season.
1: So this is it. The final one, he's announcing it in advance.
2: Yes.
1: Most of the time people wait till the end of the season and they announce their retirement, but he's saying, this is my swan song.
2: This is it. His last season will be with the Steelers, and he is going to be done. Michael Bay will direct Operation Epic Fury. It's a film about a U.S. military mission to rescue two American pilots stranded in Iran. The Universal project is based on the recent operation and upcoming book by Mitchell Zuckoff. So Michael Bay will be behind
4: this. This is weird, because that happened, what?
1: Two weeks ago.
4: 2 weeks ago?
1: Four weeks ago.
2: Yeah.
1: They already have a movie ready to go.
2: Yeah.
4: Based on a book that's not out yet.
2: Yeah.
4: Okay.
2: And finally, tonight is the last episode of The Late Show with Stephen Colbert. It's also the final episode of the CBS Late Night Show altogether, on the air since David Letterman started hosting in 1993. Colbert's 11-year run comes to an end for what CBS owner Paramount says was purely a financial decision, unrelated to Colbert's frequent criticism of the president and his host network, though a lot of people disagree with that narrative. The show was canceled after 9 years of being number one in its time slot, and the final guests for the show are under wraps. ABC's Jimmy Kimmel and Jimmy Fallon from NBC will be airing reruns of their late night shows tonight in honor of Colbert's final episode. There you go. That's the Shizzy on Rover's Morning Glory.
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1: Lyrics is, okay, I might be the stupid one here, but isn't it U.S. Weekly, not Us Weekly? No, that would be Us Weekly if it was. I don't know if the douchey referenced that or something.
2: Yeah.
1: Okay, it was like a pop culture reference, entertainment reference or something. Yeah,
3: what did you say, douchey?
2: I said Us. Didn't I say Us Weekly?
1: Yeah, I think you did. This lyric said that he thought it was U.S. Weekly.
3: I'm not sure. Yeah, I've never known.
2: Us Weekly.
1: Here, Charlie, just to refresh your memory about the Powerball challenge.
3: Mm-hmm, sure.
1: When we were doing something with Powerball, I guess the lottery had reached a record jackpot or something. Somebody, Jacob, says, here's a screenshot I sent my wife from the Powerball challenge. Do you recognize any of these parts or pieces here?
3: Oh, yeah. That's a nice looking. That's a plump.
2: Is that Dieter?
3: That's a plump sack right there.
1: All right, you can't tell by the shirt there? Or, yeah. I mean, I don't know. Maybe you recognize his ball sack, but that's, you can tell by the shirt. That's Chocolate Charlie there.
3: Yeah. Beautiful.
1: With a paint can tied around his ball sack.
3: Beautiful set of balls there.
1: Mm-hmm. Very, very. And you can see it is off the ground there, approximately an inch.
3: Mm-hmm.
1: Charlie, I know this is, no one's going to know who these two people are unless you happen to be a soccer fan, English soccer fan. But you said that Jeff Bezos doesn't look like himself. There is a story that the coach of Manchester City, which is a soccer team in the Premier League in England, you can't see his, can you see his screen yet, Snitz?
4: Yes.
1: Okay. Open up two tabs, Charlie, and one tab, do a search for Pep Guardiola. It's P-E-P, and then the last name is G-U-A.
3: Got it.
1: Okay. All right. So just leave it on that page, and then open a new page and a new tab and do a search of, and he's the current coach of Manchester City, Enzo Maresco, E-N-Z-O.
3: Got it.
1: Okay. Now, this is who is going to replace him, it is rumored, because Pep Guardiola is going to leave Manchester City. Enzo Maresca is going to become manager of Manchester City. It's rumored. And tell me, I don't know. I don't know if you want to go to the images tabs or if you look at these pictures. Do these two dudes look exactly the same, or is it just me? Like, they are replacing... They're just replacing one guy with a guy that looks just like him, in my mind. Like, it's really... Look at that picture over there.
2: No, that's the same person.
1: It's two different guys.
2: No, it's not.
3: Especially this right here. Yeah, let's click that one.
4: Yeah. Okay. Oh.
2: No.
1: It's yes, isn't that insane?
4: Very similar.
1: So they could just... It's almost like... If you were just watching this on TV, you'd go, they never switched coaches. That's the same guy. They look exactly alike.
5: Are you in line to coach after that?
1: Oh, you think I look like this? Maybe Snitz, if you trimmed your beard down tight, you have that gray salt and pepper beard. You kind of match these two guys.
4: Right.
1: Yeah, I just thought that was weird. I know nobody knows who those two people are, but if you Google them, they look a lot alike. I've got to take a quick break. We'll be right back on Rover's Morning Glory. Hang on.
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0: guy who claims that his girlfriend weighed 105 pounds and he could suspend her from his penis while they were having stand-up sex with no hands. Popcorn Chicken says her legs are wrapped around him. This just indicates that the girl has a strong core, not that the guy's dong is strong. However, Brian, the original texter, has followed up with, no, her legs straight down, he claims. Just suspending there, bouncing up and down. He says also it should be mentioned there are different penis shapes. It doesn't work with everybody. Mine happens to be one that when erect, it points up, which is a big factor in this. Now, sure, guys, there's a different angle of attack, I suppose, you know? So, like, a guy could be straight out, you know? What would you parallel to the floor? You could be at a 45-degree angle, kind of up. You could almost be at a 90-degree angle, almost all the way up. So you're fully aroused and it's pointing straight up at your face, basically, if you're standing there. So he must be a straight up pointer. He says that that factors into it. So he's sticking to his story that he can actually suspend his girlfriend, or now ex-girlfriend, I think it was his ex-girlfriend, off of his penis. People are upset at a Tim Hortons in Indiana. In fact, people were getting so upset that the police were worried that violence may erupt at this Tim Hortons in Fort Wayne, Indiana. Because back on May 13th, a 75-year-old woman went into Tim Hortons because she wanted to argue with the staff about her drive-through order. She ended up dead because of this. And police were so worried that, you know, the public was getting so outraged. How could you have a 75-year-old woman go in there and end up dead over a simple dispute over her takeout order? So the police took the step of releasing surveillance footage. They say they're still doing all their investigation and all this, but they've taken the step of releasing surveillance footage from inside the Tim Hortons. And they said they did this because they want the public to know exactly what happened. It's not just like a little old lady was murdered inside of Tim Hortons. There's more leading up to it. Now, I've watched this video just one time.
1: Okay.
0: I watched it yesterday. And I'm going to tell you right off the bat, the 75-year-old lady is the one who's at fault.
1: Oh, my God.
0: She's 100% at fault for this. Now, I don't want anyone to die. I don't want her, you know, unfortunately she died, but she, in my mind, is the instigator. But if you're looking at it from a legal standpoint, the manager, I do believe, actually touches the 75-year-old woman first. So you can analyze this. You can always fire up RMGTV at roverradio.com or with the Rover Radio app on your phone, your tablet, or your TV. But if you're not watching RMGTV, I'll explain to you exactly what this video shows, because people are calling for the heads of this. This manager is only 20 years old. The original staff member involved in the dispute, the lady, the 75-year-old lady, goes in there and is, it looks like, berating a 17-year-old employee at Tim Hortons before the manager comes over and steps in, the 20-year-old manager. This 75-year-old lady should, well, she should know better. Here's what the surveillance video shows. So she, Anita Grayson is her name. She goes into this Tim Hortons.
2: Did they say what's wrong with her order?
0: It didn't say exactly what was wrong with the order. At least I didn't read that. Obviously, it must have been something egregious to get this worked up. So she comes around to the side, kind of like where the employee, you know, that little swinging half door that they have to go back to the employees only area. So she's kind of standing by that. She's, I think, waiting for somebody to come over or whatever. Stand by. Hang on.
2: Is she yelling at them right now?
0: I think she's trying to get their attention. It doesn't look like she's yelling at this point. I saw a shorter version of this. I didn't see all of this lead up here, but Now it looks like she might be. You can see she's huffing and puffing. Maybe she's trying to get somebody's attention.
2: You want me to fast forward a bit? I don't know.
0: Yeah, yeah. Just when somebody comes
2: okay,
0: over.
2: Okay, now she's yelling. Oh, there. Okay, there's okay.
0: All right.
2: Guy's saying
0: so
2: no.
0: She's got her pointing her finger at the person. She's saying, pointing all over, you know, I don't know if this is the employee or the manager.
2: Say no.
0: But it's like saying, no, stop, stop. Now the manager comes over. And the 75-year-old lady puts her finger right in this face. They're saying, you need to leave. Leave the store. Get out. She wants to get back towards this. Oh, I think the 75-year-old actually does.
2: Did she just, was that a punch?
0: Oh, she punched the manager. Yeah, you can see
2: the manager. Wait, hold on. She punches the manager?
0: Yeah, oh. Yeah. The 75-year-old punches the manager.
2: Now
0: back a little bit, Charlie, just so you can see this.
1: Wait, touched her.
3: The manager touched the lady.
0: Yeah,
2: first.
0: Okay, but hold on. The 75-year-old lady has her finger right in the face of the manager. The manager's like, you need to leave. Go, pointing towards the door.
1: Hold back the other one.
2: And now she's pushing this old lady.
0: The manager
2: right
0: does, hold on. The manager does put her.
2: She's grabbing.
0: Let me just explain. Hold on. Nice. The 75-year-old woman looks like she wants to come into the employee area to get at the 17-year-old worker. And the 20-year-old manager is in between them. So the 20-year-old manager puts her hand kind of by the left armpit, not trying to cop a feel.
1: She is a Jeffrey.
0: Well, when you're that age, you have those boobs. It's like, old lady boobs? They're like, it's their whole upper body. They're huge.
3: Be nice.
0: Anyway. So she tries to, it looks like, keep the lady off. Doesn't push. I don't see a push.
2: Whoa, watch, Rover. Watch this white hand here. Watch this.
0: Mm-hmm.
2: It's a push.
0: No, that's not a push.
3: Yes.
0: She just puts her hand on the old lady. And the old lady immediately pushes with her right hand, pushes the manager.
2: And now the manager looks like she's about to swing. All right. Now that I've seen, she's about to, so the manager does push.
0: I don't think so.
1: There's a blocker from coming in.
0: Yeah, it's not. Face, but it's not a strong push. If there is a push, it's not. It's more just putting the hand up, like stop. Putting the hand on the 75-year-old. I'll give you that. But you know, like you can't come back here and get at my 17-year-old employee. The 75-year-old woman then pushes the manager hard.
2: And then it looks like. Then I think the manager makes a fist. Like
0: balls up her fist.
2: I'm gonna punch you.
0: Natural instinct. Anybody would do that.
2: Yeah,
0: but doesn't. Then holds back, balls up the fist, realizes this is a 75-year-old woman, but doesn't. Puts the hand down. The hands are down to the side, and the 75-year-old woman just blasts the manager in the face, the 20-year-old manager in the face. At that point, the manager just starts wailing on the

0: All right. This 75-year-old lady is so punched. Hold on.
1: If you look at this again.
0: She's wrong.
1: This 20-year-old should not be charged.
0: This lady is wrong. This 75-year-old lady is very, very wrong. Now. And now she's dead because this psycho went and started doing this.
2: What is she doing?
1: The 75-year-old woman pushed the manager. The manager balls up her fist like she's going to punch a lady, but doesn't. Now puts her hand down to the side. She's like, you know, thinks better of it. Puts her hand down. At that point, the 75-year-old just clocks her. Clocks the manager right in the jaw. What normal reaction should somebody have to being punched in the face like that?
2: You then say, oh my God, and you pull back. You don't beat the crap out of a 75-year-old lady. And then when she's on the ground, keep beating her. Look at her arms failing, beating.
1: Because the 75-year-old has the girl's hair. Literally rips out a clump of the girl's hair out of her skull.
3: But she didn't have that.
1: Have you ever seen girls fight? That's how girls fight. They grab, like I remember in high school, like girls fighting is just wild flailing of arms and hair pulling.
4: Oh, yeah.
1: That's crazy.
0: It's whoever gets a fistful of hair first.
4: You want that. Because then you could punch them with the other hand. You know where their head is. But either way, I was a shift manager at a coffee place, and we've had people who would come in with altercations. They're upset because their coffee was made wrong, and they're putting up a big stink. That doesn't mean that I get to put my hands on you in any capacity. Even if you are coming behind the counter, the thing that I would do at that point then is call the cops to have them escort you out of here. Once I put my hands on you, you are definitely going to respond probably as well with physical violence. Once somebody pushes someone, because it is a push and then a push and then a punch.
0: Yeah, look at this. So, look at this 20-year-old screaming in the old lady's face. Watch, just scream. Ah, you bitch!
4: You have to be able to defuse the situation.
0: And then get punched.
3: Yeah.
4: They've already asked
1: this lady to leave. She won't leave. She's trying to get at the 17-year-old employee behind the manager.
0: I wish there was audio.
1: The 75-year-old violently pushes the manager. There's no dispute about this. The manager does put her hand on the lady's shoulder. If there's a push, it's a feather push because I don't even see a push there. The old lady pushes the manager and pushes her back like 3 feet.
4: But she wouldn't have pushed her in the first place if she didn't touch her in the first place. Touch me first. Guess what? I'm going to push you back.
0: Yeah, don't touch me.
3: Don't get in my face. Don't try to attack us. They're both wrong.
0: Definitely both wrong.
1: There's no way that these employees are going to be charged. There's absolutely no way that this Tim Hortons employee will be charged.
2: I disagree.
3: She lose her job.
1: Oh, well, 100%. Probably. Yeah, likely. But I mean, you're 75. You should know.
2: Yeah, but again,
1: you've been on the earth
2: for
1: 75 years. You should know how to navigate a situation like this where it doesn't escalate. You're dealing with a 17-year-old and a 20-year-old.
2: Yeah.
1: You should know better.
2: You don't know what her mental state is. So you don't know what she's going through, the rage that she might have for whatever medical reason. You don't know.
3: This is like the last straw of the day.
1: But that's not the Tim Hortons employees.
2: I understand that, but she's 75. Like, come on. You don't need to be pounding.
1: She's a bruiser, though, I can tell. I mean, she's a big 75.
3: Punch.
0: Here's the family talking, if you want some of that.
1: Sure.
5: Wayne woman who died after a fight at a local restaurant.
6: The woman's daughter posted surveillance video on social media earlier this week. Many people were outraged by what they saw. As 21 Alive senior reporter Tom Powell explains, police have now released a video and timeline of what they say happened inside.
7: Well, Linda and Heather, Fort Wayne Mayor Sharon Tucker says she hopes the video and information that police released from inside the Tim Hortons near Coliseum will, quote, alleviate the uneasiness that many felt after seeing the video online. Will that be the case? I can tell you the woman's family members are still angry tonight.
8: My mother was wronged in the worst way.
7: 75-year-old Anita Grayson's daughter says her mother's death last Wednesday left her angry and frustrated with a lot of questions.
8: I lost the matriarch of my family.
7: Police say they responded to an altercation at this Tim Hortons around 8 in the morning, finding Grayson unresponsive. She was later pronounced dead.
8: I just-

0: just called out to God, like, we need to see it. I have to see that. Please show me, because I need to at least know how, why, what.
1: She says an anonymous person texted this video from inside to another family member. She posted it online. Others reposted, calling for arrests and protests.
0: You should not enter a coffee shop for a coffee and a donut and come out unalived. That is diabolical.
1: Police are now releasing the surveillance video and a narrative of what they say happened. Police say Grayson came inside the restaurant to complain about a drive-through order. They say Grayson, quote, berated a teenage employee. They say a 20-year-old employee stepped in and told Grayson to leave. Police say the older employee tried to block Grayson from getting to the teen. But Grayson responded by forcefully shoving her backward and striking her in the face. Police say the worker, quote, moved toward Grayson, swinging her arms in an attempt to strike her. Police say Grayson scratched the employee's face, knocked off her glasses, and pulled out a chunk of her hair. In the video Grayson's daughter released, we see her get up and walk around for a while before it ends. Police say an employee gave her a cup of water, but by the time officers arrived, Grayson was unresponsive.
2: Wow.
0: It could have been your mother.
1: Grayson's daughter is not satisfied. She says her mom should still be alive today, and she's calling for more action.
0: That's an elderly lady. That's not how we treat our senior citizens. We be careful with them. We make sure that they're all right. We don't jump on them and attack them.
3: We also don't beat up teenagers either, you know? So, look, I feel bad that the lady died. I have sympathy for this daughter, too. But to me, this 75-year-old woman is
4: She punched. There's no question the old lady punched. Yeah. I don't know if you need to punch her back.
3: Now, I think it's just human nature, Charlie. Someone punches you in the face. Your brain kind of shuts off. Anybody. And your brain just kind of shuts off and you go into self-defense mode. Now, she didn't die like right there. I mean, it was 10 minutes later. She got up. She's walking around. I guess she sat down. She probably was complaining of shortness of breath or whatever. I don't know what she was complaining of. But after this incident, an employee actually gave her a cup of water. She sits there and then she just, I guess, slumps down unconscious. They respond and she's dead. And I don't know. Was it a heart attack that actually got her?
2: Yes.
5: Maybe decaf would have been.
3: Too soon. We do have the shizzy coming up in just a moment. What's on the way, Doogie?
2: Speaking of old ladies, I've got a story about a 99-year-old woman who broke a world record. You won't believe what she was doing to get this record. I'll have it for you next.
3: All right, we'll get to that in just a moment. We'll be right back on Rover's Morning Glory. Hang on.
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1: It's Rover's Morning Glory, mi amigos.
3: Tizzy coming up in a few minutes. What do you have on the way, Doogie?
4: We were just talking about old people in this last segment, and there's a 99-year-old woman who has broken a Guinness World Record. She set the world record. What did she do? I'll have the story for you coming up next.
3: We'll get to that in just a moment. Kenny in Rochester, New York. You're on Rover's Morning Glory. Good morning, Kenny.
5: Morning, Rover. R-O-Y.
3: Arbe, what's happening?
5: I wanted to chime in really quick on that Tim Hortons story. So I had working at Tim Hortons for about 14 years. And over the span of those many years, I've had so many wacky experiences with customer disputes over like drink orders and stuff. So
3: riled up over really dumb stuff, right? Like people will blow things way out of proportion
5: for the dumbest stuff, and it's literally over nothing at all, which can be fixed with a simple remake of a drink or a food item, and that's it. Mm-hmm. So I remember I was working on a drive-through, and I had this one lady come through, got her coffee. She tasted it right at the window, which is fine. It happens all the time. And she said, it doesn't taste quite right. Can you add more sugar? And I'm like, sure. So take the drink back, add more sugar to it, and give it back to her. She tasted it again. She goes, no, this isn't right. I'm like, okay, do you want me to just remake it all together and, give you a whole different drink? And so I remake it, and she tastes it. She goes, no, this isn't right. I don't want this. I want my money back. I'm like, oh, okay. So I try to issue her a refund, and she started getting belligerent and impatient because we're in a drive-thru and we're 12 cars behind. Mm-hmm. And she's making everybody else wait. People behind her are getting impatient, and she ends up like completely losing her mind. And she pulls around, completely ignores me, tries to come into the store and starts crap with whoever's on the front counter at that time. And my manager comes over and tries to intervene. And she starts getting very irate, and she starts like throwing her arms up. And at that point, he calls the police, threatens her, says, you know what, if you don't get out of my store, call in the police. And he's already done it by that time. Mm. And things escalate. She starts throwing the display mugs that are like we have mugs that are on display in a case near the front door, starts chucking those at my manager, and one of them hits me, the other one hits him, and at that point, she storms out, starts kicking the door, starts pounding on the windows, completely like lunatic mode. And
3: so what ended up happening? Did you guys do anything, or did the cops show up? What happened?
5: So the cops show up, and they ended up trespassing her, banning her from the store. And, and at that point, like, there's no going back from that. Like, you don't ever put your hands on anybody. And when I heard about this story, I'm like, first of all, both of them are in the wrong, clearly. But, I mean, the lady is more in the wrong than the young manager. But even though there's got to be some sort of a middle ground where you can say, you know what, the situation was terrible altogether.
3: Well, people just blow things out of proportion. It's a stupid drink. It's a coffee. Big deal. And generally the way that you end up, the resolution of this almost entirely depends on your attitude. So if you go in there and you are not a dick, they're probably going to take care of it. If I'm working in a Tim Hortons or anywhere else, and somebody comes in irate and yelling and screaming and calling me a mother effer, you think I'm going to bend over backwards to help them? No, I'm going to poke the bear. I'm going to try and make it worse, frankly. I'm not going to try and help them out. go, this person's a dick. Mm-hmm. So the service that you get is generally dependent on your attitude when you go in there to lodge your complaint. Kenny, thank you.
6: Do you know how many times I honestly would consider this kind of a douchey move is after I leave and I'm upset with what transpired at this location, I call the corporate or email their corporate and tell them what happened, why I'm upset. And most of the time I get an amazing response and usually a credit for my next visit because they don't want to lose me as a customer. And, mm-hmm. and I'm now addressing a problem that they can actually resolve or fix and make better for other people.
4: For the record, I have never done that. I
7: would seems never, like something
4: I
7: don't,
4: no, I no. would
3: seems
4: never,
3: like a douche. You never complained to corporate for something?
4: No, yeah. I am coded bitchy. Other ways, I would never call.
3: If she wants to be more, she would not go behind their back. She would want to do it right up. And so, because she loves that confrontation.
4: No.
3: And then she loves riling people up. And then she causes them to lose their mind.
4: No,
3: you know, they go insane. And then she's like, what?
4: I am very customer service friendly.
3: All I wanted for was just for you to change my drink.
4: Never,
3: I don't
4: I
3: know
4: do
3: what
4: that.
3: The big deal is.
7: You never called
3: it.
4: I've never once
7: you never
4: complained.
7: Called corporate on a Subway worker?
4: No. Who
7: you
4: stole
7: didn't?
4: Stuff?
7: You did no. never call corporate on a Subway
3: did
7: worker?
3: She call
4: no.
7: When you left
3: that?
7: A bag there and then you returned to
4: and then
7: to
4: they
7: go
4: stole it?
3: I'm and it wasn't
7: asking.
3: There?
7: I'm asking.
3: Somebody
7: no.
3: could, anybody could
7: then
3: have
7: it
3: taken
7: turns
3: it?
7: Out maybe you actually never brought the bag in and maybe left it at the other store.
4: No,
7: you bought it,
4: it
7: from?
4: Was left at the Subway.
3: And you well, wanted hey, the kid fired?
4: Hey. Check the tape. But I would never call corporate
7: who
4: over
7: did you
4: a
7: call?
4: Drink and say, oh, it didn't taste
7: who,
4: good.
7: Who did you call about the bag?
4: Don't know.
7: Okay.
4: I don't remember.
7: The police?
4: But I am bitchy.
3: You know,
4: I am definitely.
3: There was something maybe about a month ago, and I'm like, I should complain to, you know, some corporate. I don't even remember where I was, but I'm like, they should know.
4: What?
3: And then I go, it's just too much work. It's like.
4: Was it food? What was it? You got to remember.
3: I don't remember. I honestly don't remember what it was, but I do remember. I'm like, they should know this. I'm sure that some manager at some whatever, you know, they don't know that this is going on. And then I'm like, wait, I'm going to take time out of my day to complain about this? I'm too lazy for that, so I don't even bother with it. But
4: I wish you remembered that.
3: Yeah, I don't remember what it was.
4: Have you ever called?
3: You're on Rover's Morning Glory. Have I ever called a corporation?
4: Like over food stuff?
3: I have to think about that. Mike, go ahead.
8: Good morning, Rover. How are we doing?
3: Hey, what's happening?
8: Hey, I was calling because I wanted to complain to Doozy about giving my son diabetes because of her donut truck. And I would like to investigate her entire operation and just force my way back there and just, it should be okay, right? That should be allowed.
3: So you want to attack one of her young teenage workers in there, maybe Gianna or something. You want to attack her, and Doozy shouldn't be allowed to block you and put your hand on you, right?
8: Correct. Yeah. I feel that should be fair. I mean, that's what you do in this world nowadays.
4: That sounds amazing.
8: Yeah. Like,
4: what a stupid scenario.
3: No, but you would do the same thing, Doozy. If somebody tried to get into the back of your donut truck to confront a 17-year-old girl.
4: If my kid, and we have had in our situation, when you work with the public, we have had aggressive people and they immediately, my kids get scared and I immediately am right there to deal with it. And I just,
3: what
4: whatever.
3: What do they get aggressive about? There aren't enough sprinkles on this.
4: No,
3: like, what do people get riled up over?
4: We were at one festival and this guy was a total dick. He was complaining because the donuts weren't hot enough. And I'm like, okay, don't, whatever. And he was so mean to the girls. And so they got scared because they felt like they had done something wrong. And so they asked for me to come out. And I'm like, I'm so sorry. I will, you know, give you right like underneath the heat lamp. And then he's like, well, if you're going to advertise hot donuts, you should have hot donuts. I'm like, okay, do you want your money back? And he's like, no, this is just ridiculous. I'm like, okay. Sorry, but they got scared and they, wide-eyed, they retreated back.
3: So, now, is that a good thing to do? Like, let me ask you a question. So this guy, he complains. He says your donuts at this particular festival weren't hot enough. And he's kind of a dick about it.
4: Yeah.
3: Now, are you more cognizant of the donut temperature when you serve them? Has this guy actually gotten his wish?
4: No. He can kiss my fat ass.
7: Donuts are rarely hot.
4: Yeah.
7: Like when you
3: apparently she's advertising hot donuts.
7: You
3: though,
7: did?
4: I do make him. Well, no, I know you make them.
7: I've been there, but they're rarely, I'm saying you go to get a donut 99% of the time, it's not a hot donut.
4: I don't know what the guy wants, but I am very proud of my product. He can, don't ever eat them again if he doesn't want them.
3: I'm trying to think if I've ever called. I'm trying to think if I ever called a corporation on somebody.
7: I called Combos once because they clearly made the center of the combo pretzel smaller than it used to be.
4: Combo's the chip?
7: Well, the whatever,
3: like filled, it's not a chip, but filled with like cheese or whatever.
7: I called. This was a long time ago, maybe 15, 20 years ago. I called. I said, it's clear you're putting less stuff in. And they sent me free.
3: And their response?
7: They send you free combos. You call, complain, they just send you free stuff. Even if you're saying the most ridiculous thing, they just want to get you off the phone. So,
3: but they're not going to change their recipe. They're not going to put more stuff back in.
7: No.
3: So what are you actually gaining out of it? A free bag of combos?
7: A couple free bags, a couple hours. It's just a couple hours time on hold to talk to somebody, and then you're rewarded nicely, handsomely even.
3: Kathy, you're on Rover's Morning Glory. Good morning, Kathy.
9: Hey, good morning.
3: Hey, what's up?
9: I literally just called Dunkin' Donuts corporate a few days ago because they had that avocado toast, and I got it for my foster kid. There's always avocado smeared all over the bag, all over the box. We have to wipe it off with napkins. And then she handed me my medium iced coffee, and the lid wasn't on it at all. And I took it, and I backed up, and I asked the girl, I'm like, are you the manager? And I don't even know what she said. I said, the lid wasn't on this coffee. And she's like, oh, it probably came off when I was handing it to you. I'm like, no, it didn't. And she said, I don't even care. I'm like, that's it. So they gave me a measly half a dozen donuts they emailed me.
3: But there you go.
7: You got something.
3: See, free stuff.
9: Yeah, well, they better be the good donuts, too, with the cream on them, because they always try to give you those dry donuts.
7: Yeah, I never, see, wait, when you complain usually and get free donuts, they usually give you the dry donuts?
3: You've complained more than this?
4: Stupid glazed, old-fashioned.
6: Yeah.
3: She's a complainer.
7: Yeah. Oh, yeah, professional complainer.
3: A professional complainer, yeah.
9: All right.
4: I'm a fan of the old-fashioned donut. I'm a fan of that. I like the
3: I've never tried to get I don't want anything free, and I'm sure I have complained. Nothing comes to the top of my mind right now, but I don't remember what it was, like I said, about a month ago. And I know I was with my wife because I said something to her, and I'm like, they would want to know this. That would be why I would complain, is not that I want anything out of it, but
7: you
3: I can put myself in the shoes of the people who started this business, run this business, CEO, whatever.
4: It's
3: I don't know.
4: Hard.
3: And you go, you put a lot of hard work into this, and somebody is really doing something bad, slacking or whatever, providing poor service, whatever they're doing, I think you would want to know. I would want to know if I ran a company. I mean, I do get complaints about Tucci all day long. So I thank you for all of those people because I want to know. But no, I think somebody who owns a business or manages a business, you would want people to. I think you would want people to complain. And I think you can filter out. You know, some people are just going to complain.
4: Yeah.
3: Like, if you, I never trust reviews for restaurants anymore because, you know, it's just filled with people who complain. Like, I was reading a restaurant review last year, and it was, we went there and we got seated and we had to wait 45 minutes before anybody came to the table. Now, I find that maybe, but I'm guessing it probably wasn't 45 minutes. It was probably 6 minutes, and it just seemed like 45 minutes. So you wade through that kind of stuff if you're a manager, but I think you would want to know if something is going wrong at one of your locations. Doogie, are you ready for the shizzy?
4: Yeah.
3: Here we go.
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4: The Supreme Court is expected to continue delivering decisions today. The court is about halfway through handing down rulings in about 60 cases heard this term, covering everything from the limits of presidential power, the executive branch's control over independent agencies, to the rights of transgender athletes. Some cases still awaiting decision include the president's attempt to ban birthright citizenship and whether Roundup can be sued for cancer claims over their weed killer. So they still have some work to do.
3: If I use Roundup, do I have to use this every day for like 20 years before I get cancer? Or can I just get cancer?
7: I just use some and it scares the hell out of me now.
4: You put a mask on?
7: No.
4: You should.
3: You hold your breath.
7: Oh, I do. What did I do? Last year, I actually had I just had a bandana over my face the whole time. And I just used like one bottle on my driveway. But it's so scary now because of that guy that died. But he was using it every day.
4: Yeah.
3: I think a lot of, I think it has happened to more than one person. But I had some Roundup and it did kind of freak me out, but I'm like, I think you have to use this all the time, just regular weed spraying.
7: And then if you're spraying it a lot, sometimes a drip will touch your hand, and then you're like, oh my God, is it going to melt? My hand? Yeah.
3: Also realized I got one of those big jugs of it at Home Depot, and it has a little spray pump.
7: Yeah.
3: Built in. That's not enough. My father-in-law, he's got a whole backpack that he fills up, and it's like an industrial sprayer. He's out there spraying the hell out of things.
7: I just had a Windex size.
3: No mask, nothing.
7: I just had a Windex size.
3: No.
7: I was scared of that. And then I won't let my dog out there for 12 hours. I go, you can't even get by it. Yeah. I don't want you. I don't know what's going to happen.
4: That'd make me nervous.
3: Go on, douche.
4: So we were just talking about my donuts. I have one of my items is a dirt cup, and it's not actual dirt. And I read this story and I started laughing because...
11: False advertising.
4: Yeah. There's a delicious dish of baked dirt accidentally served during a high school community supper in Maine. The school admitted the mistake on social media, saying it was an unfortunate incident. So early in the day, students had baked potting soil as part of a science activity to sterilize it so they could later test the plant growth. The soil had been placed in a baking dish covered with foil and set off to the side. During the meal, there was some chaos in the kitchen as the servers were working to quickly deliver food to the tables, and the dish was mistakenly grabbed and brought out. Three students ate the soil, thinking it was a dessert item, and immediately realized that it tasted like dirt. They spit it out, and the dirt was taken away. The school insisted that this was a coincidence, not a prank. No indication that anyone was hurt or sickened by the mix-up.
3: When I eat food, I look at it before I put it in my mouth. Wouldn't you realize that's dirt?
4: Yeah. Maybe you think it's something different. I don't know. Charlie and I were just talking about Memorial Day weekend and vacations coming up. And a lot of people believe that the real start of summer is today.
7: Yeah.
4: That's May 21st.
3: It's not people believe it. It's isn't this the solstice?
4: No, that's not until June 21st.
3: But this is
7: opening weekend for summer. This is it.
4: They say that a lot of people take tomorrow off. People enjoy the
7: holiday. We're taking tomorrow off, right?
4: I heard we were taking tomorrow off,
3: I'm dedicated to our friends.
7: I'm not dedicated.
4: I'm puking tomorrow morning.
7: Yeah.
4: I know
11: Crystal had a cough yesterday.
7: She did. She was coughing really bad because Jeffrey
3: we're
7: got
3: all
7: some
3: here.
6: I woke up with a headache this morning.
4: Yeah, I think I'm pregnant.
7: Yeah.
6: You're pregnant.
4: I have morning sickness.
7: I'm also pregnant.
4: Yeah.
6: With Jesus?
4: I've been having sex in a while. No, that's
3: you
4: what
3: you
4: think.
3: You look pregnant, but that's about it.
4: Okay. Pregnant with that belly of yours. A new study, the average American says the real start of summer is today. Summer doesn't officially start until Sunday, June 21st, but 92% of people say they are in summer mode well before June. So if you want to take tomorrow off, we're just throwing it out there, Rover.
3: Uh-huh.
4: Speaking of summer, a lot of things that you get to do in the summer is eat ice cream. Well, there's a popular ice cream brand being recalled in more than a dozen states over fears the cartons are contaminated with sharp fragments that could cause injury. California-based Strauss Family Creamery issued the recall for certain flavors and sizes of their organic desserts due to the potential presence of foreign metal material. No injuries reported so far, but they are working with retailers to stock and remove the cartons. Organic Strauss Family Creamery organic strawberry vanilla beans. So if you do buy that brand, you might want to double check. Hello, JJ.
3: You're on Rover's Morning Glory.
12: Hey, how you doing, guys? Yeah. Good morning.
11: Hey, first of all, let's start with you guys got a lot of news about ice cream. You know, it's kind of strange. You're talking about dirt and ice cream, and mm-hmm. I got recalls on ice creams. My situation, I went to Dairy Queen the other day, and I ordered a Blizzard. This Blizzard isn't even like something that's on the menu anymore. It's called Georgia Mud Fudge, made with chocolate ice cream, right? Yum. And
7: Georgia Mud Fudge?
11: I get home, take a couple.
3: Mud Slide.
11: Yeah, it's not Mud Fudge. Oh. Well, it might be Mud Rock.
3: Wait, Mud what?
7: Sludge. Mud Fudge.
11: Georgia Mud Fudge.
3: Oh, Georgia Mud Fudge. Okay, yes. Okay. Yeah,
7: it sounds like a good one. Soft serve blended with cocoa fudge, brownie bites, and pecans. Mm.
6: Okay, not bad.
3: It's not on the menu, though. It's a secret
11: chocolate
3: menu
11: ice
3: item?
11: Cream. Not, yeah.
7: Yeah.
11: Okay. It used to be on the menu a long time ago. I've still been getting it for 10 plus years. Mm-hmm. So I get home, I take a bite, and I'm like, oh, wow, there's this hard piece of chocolate in there, right? So I spit it in my hand, and I continue eating. Spit another piece in my hand, another hard piece. I'm like, man, this is like really frozen. Like, what is going on? And by the time I spit a couple pieces in my hand, I'm looking at it, I'm thinking about it, and I'm looking at it, and I suck the chocolate off of it, and I'm pea gravel is in my hand. So I throw it in a bag, I run up to Dairy Queen where I got it, and I'm like,
4: what gravel?
3: Hey, what's in your hand? Gravel?
11: Gravel. Pea gravel is which like tiny pieces of gravel, like pea size.
7: Pea gravel. Yeah, yeah. Pea gravel.
11: They put it around like drains. They sell it at Home Depot. Mm-hmm. You know?
3: Okay,
11: like,
3: but how would that end up in your Blizzard?
11: Yeah, you got me. So I go up there and I mention it. And I said, the guy comes out, I'm the owner. That didn't happen here. And I'm like, well, it did because I have gravel in my thing, you know. So let's figure this out. You know, so he like doesn't want to take me seriously. He's like, well, maybe you got something in it. Did you drop it on your way home? So we put parchment paper out. We're pulling this frosty out of there, not frosty, blizzard out of there. And, you know, there's even gravel coming out of the bottom and the guy still doesn't want to take me serious, you know? And I'm like, dude, I'm going to go to the hospital. Like, if you don't take responsibility for this, man, I'm really good with paperwork. I could go subpoena every camera in here, do whatever I got to do. And eventually he just started whining and crying about how he's part of the community. And I just handed him the gravel. And I was like, man, you need to go in there and figure out where this came from, you know, and just figure it out, dude. And he's like, you're the only person that reported this.
3: I will say that people, you know, restaurants, people are always trying to scam restaurants. We saw it with the finger in the chili.
11: Well, he offered me 100 free things, but I didn't want anything. You know what I mean?
3: Sure,
11: I got plenty of money.
3: Sure.
11: You know what I mean? I told him. I was like, he's like, you want me to replace it? I'm like, no, I don't want nothing from here.
3: I'll bet that his skepticism, though, is probably, you know, I understand why they might be skeptical. Because you, as the owner of the place, you'd be like, how could gravel get in there?
7: If he starts pulling out from the middle of it, it's clearly mixed in.
4: Yeah.
7: That's how the Blizzard works.
3: The oh, yeah. I know how it works. Yeah. I've seen it. Yes.
11: And they're thick. And I put it in a Stanley cup before I ran back up there to make sure it stayed frozen. You know, so.
3: Oh, see, that's where you missed something.
4: Yeah,
3: you messed up, though.
4: It.
3: You put it in a Stanley cup. Did you put the cup in the Stanley cup?
11: No, I kept it in the Dairy Queen
7: original. Good for you.
11: Okay. A giant one.
3: All right. Yeah, I thought you had transferred then. It obviously calls your story into question, of course. Okay.
11: No.
3: All right.
11: No, not at all.
3: All right. That is weird. So do you think the guy did anything or not? Or did he just ignore it?
11: I don't think he did anything about it. And the crazier part is like, I kind of knew him, not really. Because I was at like, you know, I had a variance hearing like 10 years ago to enclose my front porch. And that same Dairy Queen had to show a burden on themselves to be able to get a drive through. And I live in that neighborhood. So I'm like, oh, yeah, I don't go to that Dairy Queen because they don't have a drive through. So I'm the reason they got a drive through. The people at the hearing were like, hey, give this guy ice cream for life. You know, not that I wanted it, nor did I ask for it. And I left. And I'm like, I know you remember me because I'm the reason you have a drive-thru. And he's like, well, I really do remember you. That's the only reason I'm going to take this seriously. I'm going to figure it out. I didn't hear anything back from him, you know, but I just figured it'd be funny to tell the story.
3: Huh. Would you ever go back to that? You go there all the time.
11: Absolutely.
3: Would you ever go back?
11: Nope.
3: Never. Oh,
11: nope.
3: Okay.
11: I'll go
3: all right, JJ, thank you.
11: It would take a little seriously if they had brought a teenager out, like, hey, somebody made a mistake, they threw this in there playing a joke, I would have been cool with it, you know, but yeah, no, not going back.
3: I wouldn't have been cool with that.
4: Somebody
3: throwing gravel into my Blizzard? Yeah. Nah, I'm not cool with that.
11: Right,
3: all right, JJ, thank you. Dougie, go on. I'm sorry I interrupted your award-winning
4: We're back. A 99-year-old woman just set the Guinness World Record for the oldest person ever to crowd surf.
7: Here's the video.
4: Did it during a Brantley Gilbert set at the Rock the Country Festival in Texas.
3: God, wait a second. She's on a stretcher. She looks dead.
6: It's that one old lady. She's famous.
4: She's online known as Gangster Granny.
3: Gangster Granny. Oh, she's on a bodyboard.
7: Yeah, she scraps in, too, yeah.
4: That's so cool.
6: She's wild.
3: If they did drop her, she would be dead.
4: No one's going to let her drop.
6: That's pretty funny.
4: Gangster Granny.
3: I saw another granny got swatted. Did you see that?
4: Like yes.
3: An 81-year-old, I think it was, woman was playing, I don't know what.
6: Minecraft, I think.
3: Yeah. And streaming it on Twitch. And this was all to raise money for her grandchild's cancer treatment. Oh. And some a-hole swatted her and sent the cops there.
6: Did you hear her response? She was like, it was exciting. That's what she said. She was like, it was so exciting. And then she goes, well, I got to ride in a police car. She asked her grandson, have you ever ridden a police car? She's like, I came home. I took an ibuprofen and went to sleep.
4: The Thunder beat the Spurs last night to tie the NBA West Finals at one game apiece. And then tonight we have game two. And this will be 8 p.m. Eastern on NBC, the Knicks hosting game two of the Cavs. So the Knicks are up already 1-0. There you go. That's the Shizzy on Rover's Morning Glory.
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3: Here's someone who says people in the deep south still eat dirt to this day. They say red clay soil is a delicacy. I know a guy up here whose family still gets it shipped here from Georgia.
4: Ugh.
3: They eat dirt. I find that a little bit hard to believe.
6: Well, God made
3: dirt. Where would you even get that shipped from? Like, there's a company that ships dirt for people to eat? Never heard of such a thing. Doogie, we were talking about old ladies. The old lady who was swatted, the old lady who crowd surfed, the old lady who went into Tim Hortons and ended up dead.
4: Yeah.
3: Speaking of old ladies, you see what I'm getting at? Not you, your mother. How's she doing?
4: She's something. My mom is finally approved for Medicaid, which is a huge relief. And I had no idea until I got a call from some guy that said, hi, your mom is eligible for these services through Medicaid. Mm-hmm. It's vision and it's dental and it's hearing.
3: Nice.
4: And I had just paid for her glasses. She must have fallen. And she has a scratch on a whole lens, and she hasn't been to the eye doctor in years, but it's one lens that she wears right now is all scratched. So I went and we got new glasses updated and frames. So those are just getting done now, but she hasn't had her eyes checked in years. So they'll come in and they'll give her appointments and stuff, checkups. But I said, oh, I didn't know I was approved that we got through with Medicaid. So I called the place where she's at, and they're like, yep, she is through with Medicaid, which is such a huge relief. And I did talk to my mom, and she, on a scale of 1 to 10, 10 being really, really mean, she was like a 20. She was so irate, so mad at me yesterday. It was awful. I'm mad at myself.
3: Did you deserve it?
4: No, she wants to get out. She's pissed that she's in this dementia unit and she wants to go home, and she's screaming at me in front of the nurse's desk because that's the only phone she can use. And she's so mad that she's still there. She's like, I want to go home. I hate it here. And you keep trying to come up with the answers because you can't tell her, mom, you're never leaving. I got rid of your apartment. You're gone. You have nothing left. You don't say that.
3: You haven't told her that you got rid of her apartment? Oh.
4: No, and I haven't yet. I only have one more week left, and then she'll be gone from her apartment building. Uh-huh. So I kind of keep telling her different things. And then
3: that's not helping.
4: Huh?
3: It's not helping, I don't think. Beating around the bush.
4: Well, I'm not going to take your advice. I'm not gonna.
3: Why? Because I'm smart. And you don't know.
4: You have.
3: Why would you? No, no. But beating around the bush.
4: I shouldn't argue with her. I don't tell her that this little room is where you're going to stay for the rest of your life. And I just kind of tell her, just say, we're working on some medical things, Mom. This is a good place for you. You have food coming in 3 times a day. They test your blood sugar every morning and every night. There's doctors around. There's people. There's nurses there. Like, this is a good thing for you. You don't know anything. You're living your life. Who do you think you are? Oh, my God. Oh, my God. Yeah, Mom, my life is perfect. I am just living the dream right now, you know? It was really bad. And I was mad with myself last night for arguing with her. Because I know that, I mean, I know my mom's mean, but I know that her brain is not all there. So I just, it's hard having that conversation with her because I don't tell her that her apartment will be gone.
3: And she, yeah, I know. That's why I'm saying you should. But
4: no, I don't. I think
7: Charlie, I don't know if you should. Never. I don't know if you should. You shouldn't try to aggravate them.
4: Yeah.
3: No. But they'll get in a rage.
7: No. You have this thing with honesty.
3: They're holding out hope. That's why she keeps thinking she's going to get out of there and go home. That's why she's getting aggravated.
7: You don't know anything about what you're talking about. Just straight up.
4: I think so, too. It's really difficult. Don't.
3: So you're just going to lie and just possibly, for the next possibly, 2 years? Yeah. You're just going to be like, experts. Oh, any day now we're going to send you home.
7: I don't know if that is the right way. I don't know if that's the wrong way. I know that you personally have no idea with what you're talking about. And that might be the right way. Is you don't want to get them into a rage spiral, because if it starts, it may never, they may literally never come out of it.
4: Yeah,
7: they might be so pissed off that's it, and they'll give themselves a heart attack and die.
4: When she was in the hospital, they had to strap her down and restrain her because she would sleep and she would be in restraints.
7: You're not supposed to argue with them when when she says, oh, I see the children or whatever. You're supposed to go, oh.
4: Yep.
7: It's interesting. Rover would be like, no, that's absolutely not. That's not a true statement, what you're saying.
3: But that's a hallucination.
7: But you shouldn't. You're not supposed to argue with them at all. You're supposed to.
3: No, no. I'm not saying to argue. I'm saying to be more transparent about what the process is.
7: I don't know if that's the right way to do it or the wrong way. I would ask the workers there and go, what is the, they've seen it all. And ask them, do you guys lie to them? Or do you guys tell them the truth?
4: They're not saying.
7: Or what do you do? What is the best practice? Because they've done it a million times.
4: That's actually a great point, because if the people there were to tell my mom, well, this is your forever home, Sandy. You're not leaving here. She would call me and be like losing her mind. So I know that they're not saying that to her. I just kind of distract her and just say, what did you have for breakfast today? When I come there, do you need anything? And then she starts talking, how's QVC doing? Because she has a TV right at her bed. And then she goes back to yelling at me.
3: Now, do you think Doogie instigates any of these arguments? She loves to argue. No. You're shaking your head no.
4: No.
3: You love to argue.
4: I do. I'm ready to argue with you right now. But when it's someone that is in this state, it's different. It's hard to explain. But one person here who has gone through this, she told me to, they tell their mom that their apartment was getting redone. They're working on your apartment.
3: Just tell them it's a bankruptcy box.
4: Yes.
3: Oh, they're using the same contractor as Rover. It will be done in about, 3 years, you could say.
4: So,
3: oh, man, you know what I did yesterday? What I've been doing for the past. So, you know, it's been about a week. I had to scrub all of the walls in the bathrooms here because when they grouted and did all the tile work, they didn't get the grout. They didn't wash it off. So there was I guess it's called grout haze just all over. Like, it looks like swirls, especially if you see it in the right light. It just looks like dirt that never gets off. And I had to use this acid solution to get it off. And now I'm onto the floors. The floors are all tile floor, but the floors were covered with that, looks like kind of like cardboard or like construction paper kind of stuff almost.
7: The brown paper?
3: Yeah, the brown paper. Yeah. They were covered up with that in order to protect the floors. Mm-hmm. And then inexplicably, they just took that off while they're still doing painting and drywall work and all of that. So what's the point of covering the floors if you're just going to paint now? So there are, when I say thousands, this is not an exaggeration. There's just thousands of little paint droplets.
7: It's not the grout haze. This is actual paint.
3: No, this is paint. Yeah.
7: Oh, so, what do you do? Paint thinner?
3: Well, yeah, and you have to go through it. What I'm doing is I'm using a little scraper to scrape them off.
7: Is it latex?
3: 75% you can scrape off. I don't know what it is, but
7: well, latex. I mean, it'll kind of bond together, and you might be able to just pop it off.
3: You can scrape it off, but some of them leave a residue that then you have to use some sort of chemical on paint thinner or something like that in order to get. So now I'm meticulously going on my hands and knees. I've been doing it for 2 days and I'm halfway done with the entire place. And it's way worse once you get.
7: Is this
3: like
7: just
3: in the
7: one
3: middle
7: room?
3: Of a room? Oh no, it's all the rooms.
7: Oh, so you're halfway
3: every
7: done.
3: Every square foot.
7: Okay, well that's good. Well, you're halfway. I think you're halfway done with one room. You're halfway done. Total.
3: Halfway done with the place. Yeah,
7: that's good. That's
3: maybe a little less than halfway done, but almost halfway done. But it's very, very, very tedious, and it's my knees are killing me. My back is killing me.
7: What's your
3: it's
7: wife just, doing? She's just kind of laying around, right?
4: Yeah, B2.
3: Yeah, she's got her,
4: leg.
3: She did offer. She goes, you know, I could get on the floor and I could just scoot with my limp leg. And I go, no.
7: Get her one of those creepers that they use for underneath a car, and you could push
3: car mechanics.
7: Her, yeah, just push her around to different areas that are messed up.
6: She lays on her belly,
3: face down,
7: yeah.
3: So she's nice and close to the floor, so she can see it.
4: She's fine. She's got strong arms.
3: Yeah. So that's been, and so then when I finished that, then I got a floor scrubber. It's like a big machine, and I did the master bedroom with the floor scrubber. Then I have to do the whole rest of the place with the floor scrubber. Then I'm on to window frames, Charlie.
7: Let's see.
3: I'll take a picture. I'll have to do it during the break here. I'll show you just one example of how, again, they just did no cleaning, no detailing. It's like they just left. They go, we're done. We're done. We're good enough. And I mean, well, you see this and it will come off, but all the window frames are metal. Mm-hmm. So it's, you know, sliding doors, windows, and it's going to take me another 2 days to do all the window frames to get all the stuff off.
7: It's so bad that you have to do it. You can't just go.
3: You have to do it.
7: You do. Okay. I don't know what we're looking at.
3: I'll show you one. I'll show you an egregious example because I'm sitting 2 feet away from it. I'll snap a picture and send it to Snitz. I've got to take a quick break. We'll be right back on Rover's Morning Glory. Hang on.
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0: a show that's more uncomfortable than Kanye West at a bar mitzvah.
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0: Someone sent me a picture. Let's see, who is this? PF says, he just completed a complete house renovation. These are the best. And he sent me, I don't know if you have this yet, Snitz, but he sent me a screen grab from, I think, Home Depot or something. Yeah, Home Depot, I guess. Where he shows a product, crocodile cloth, professional paint, pre-moistened, heavy-duty, wet cloth cleaning wipes. He says that will take up those little spots on the floor. There's 100 per pack. I'd need like 1,000 of these things, I think. I sent Snitzer a picture of, you can see on the floor, these are actually bigger specs. Most of them are like really teeny tiny specs. Here, I'll show you. Look at this. Look at all these paints. Can you see all this? I mean,
1: so the top, all right, of the floor, I'm a little confused.
0: Right around the baseboard there, the black part. Yeah.
1: What is the design on the floor?
0: The design on the floor, it's wood. It looks
1: it's
0: like
1: wood. That. Okay, it's fake wood. Okay, so that's wood grain. So we're looking at little, oh man. What about that little?
2: What's that black?
0: Black mark, black, that's also, I've been cleaning those up. There's a billion of those. You have to use stuff to get that off.
2: Oh, I'd kill them.
1: Yeah, this is
0: look at
1: terrible.
0: The top, yeah.
1: This is all over. And what about the grout line or whatever that is, that line right there?
2: By the
1: that
2: black?
1: Looks bad. That looks
0: that all has to be cleaned up. I haven't gotten to all of that yet.
1: Oh, my God.
0: That's,
1: they just left. So what is this? This is tile it's on?
0: Yeah.
1: Or is it like a
0: tile. It's like ceramic tile that looks like wood.
1: What?
0: You can't really, I guess.
1: Why would they not put the drop cloth down? There has to be some, they must have had some said, well, the reason being is this.
0: The reason being is they don't care. It's easier not to do anything. And they just want to half-ass everything, get in and get out.
1: And that's your entire place is like that?
0: The whole thing.
1: Oh.
0: The whole thing. It's ridiculous.
1: It's really, give that to me again. This is nuts that this is brand new.
0: Yeah. I mean, this is why it's so tedious.
1: How big is that big white one we see right there? Like, is that the size of a dime? Way smaller?
0: No, that's much smaller than
1: pencil eraser?
0: Yeah, probably about.
1: Okay.
0: Roughly. Maybe even a little smaller. And those ones up at the top are pretty fine, small ones up there at the top.
1: Is it at least just by the walls?
0: A lot more by the walls, but you could be 3 or 4 feet off because they're painting the ceilings too.
1: This seems like an endless kind of job. You will sit down and you go, I'm done. And then you're just going to look and go,
2: there's more.
1: There's
0: one right there.
1: There's one.
0: It's been happening the whole time. Oh, even in the master bathrooms where I told you I had to go every wall where they had this like drywall dust. They didn't cover any of these. There's like they didn't cover any of the walls. So it looked like a chalkboard is the best way that I could describe it. It's like a dark, it's like a concrete colored, but it's kind of porous, like textured. And so like, you know, when you were in elementary school, you have a chalkboard and then they use the eraser. You know how all that chalk dust? Well, the chalk dust, you could try and clean it as much as you want. It never would go away. It doesn't come out. I had to use like a special product to get rid of that. And it was just so tedious. And then you get done and it takes you 2 days. And then you're showering. And you're like, son of a bitch, I missed a spot. Like it's just, it's endless. But I'm getting there. We've made a lot of progress.
1: See the picture of the window.
0: Oh, this isn't a particularly egregious example of the window. Okay. Most of them are not this bad. Most of them are just. Most of them are not this bad. Most of them are just a lot of little paint fleck.
1: And are these floor-to-ceiling windows? I assume, since they're supposed to be looking out the ocean or whatever.
0: There you go. Look at this.
3: Oh, no.
1: What?
2: You're insane.
4: This is absolutely awful.
0: I know!
1: All right, this isn't something you can just let go. This is...
0: No!
1: What even is that?
4: Paint.
1: Is it paint or is it like mud or something? Like
0: I'm not even sure what it is.
1: Drywall mud.
4: Yeah, right.
0: I don't know, but you can see it's all along. So that's that window casing. It goes all the way to the floor. So you can see there at the threshold between the tile and the window. You see more stuff. You see even around there's white stuff like where the window, like the seal of the window. I mean, it's just. Yeah, this is why I didn't give any final payment.
1: And I understand.
3: Yeah.
1: This is
0: the position now, they handed over. They're like, we did a great job.
4: It's even chipped right there.
0: I know. I mean, who knows? God. I don't know. I can't say that they did that. Who knows? That could have been that way before. I don't know. But.
4: Before they fixed? What? Before they painted? What?
0: No, that's metal. So that's not paint. That's like always. That's just the way that the building, you know, it's metal.
3: This makes me so mad. I didn't even pay for it.
0: Oh, yeah. That caulking? Makes me mad when I'm on my hands and knees scrubbing this stuff. And
4: like, yeah, look at that caulking. The caulking. It's like there, and it's not there.
0: That's the whole place. This is what we call the Miami special. This is, and if you look around at other places, whether it's restaurants, other condos, whatever, you're going to see the Miami special is not the exception. It's the rule. This is how things are done. I've said it before. I didn't understand this until I went to South America. And then I go, oh, no wonder. Because you walk around South America and everything is just haphazard. Like when they run a wire from, like, you know, they don't actually run a new wire. They do run a new wire, but it's just like kind of like strung across from one place to another. Like, it's just, I get it. I understand. Why then people come here and they're like, we're doing a great job, bang up job. Look how beautiful this is. Mm-hmm.
4: Like when they ran the electrical, is it outside your window connected to the apartment next door? Or?
0: It wouldn't surprise me. You should have seen the electrical they were trying to do in here before my father-in-law came down and just goes, oh, wait, hold on. We gotta stop all this. What are you laughing at, Charlie?
1: She's just yelling
2: I'm
1: at me.
2: I'm freaking out because it's 59.
1: I have so many things to say.
2: I have so many things to say.
1: About this.
2: We have 21 pilots.
0: Just ignore her.
2: 21 pilots. And call her 30 right now.
1: It's over now. I guess it's over now.
2: Yeah.
1: It's over now, right? Yeah. I mean, we missed it.
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1: 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The plan B, though, is to lay the groundwork for potential bankruptcy, but to do it in the U.S. because, you know, we have more favorable bankruptcy laws. We'll see what happens.
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1: And tonight, you got a game one of the Eastern Conference Finals. Last night was game one of the Western Conference Finals. Tonight, you got Montreal at Carolina. Carolina hasn't played hockey in a long time. They've swept their first two rounds. And then Montreal and Buffalo went seven games, so they've been hanging out for a while. Hopefully they're not cold. There's Linkin Park.

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1: Well, Aaron Rodgers surprised a lot of folks yesterday by announcing that he's going to retire after the season. So for the last few years, he's been basically like waiting to the very last minute to not even to decide, but to announce what it is that he was doing. 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
0: Google announced earlier this week they're overhauling the search box. 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And then there's a list of links. Well, now they're changing it. They're calling it the biggest change in over 25 years. 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

Rock 95.5. 1 week from tomorrow, we're going to get a brand new album from Shinedown, and we've heard a few songs off of the new album, and man, so far they're all bangers. 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
1: Well, registration is now open for the 2026 Florida Python Challenge. It runs July 10th through the 19th in the Florida Everglades. And the challenge is held every year to help the state control the Burmese python population. And this year's grand prize is $10,000. Challenge started back in 2013. And last year, nearly 300 pythons were removed. They are an invasive species, not native to the state of Florida.
2: Going back to the rock is so much easier than going back to work.
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1: We're just a couple weeks away from the release of this new Evanescence album. Yeah. 2 weeks from tomorrow, we should get that bad boy. This is Afterlife.

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1: Finally got a release date for the Green Day movie that is now called Nimrod. It's coming out August the 14th nationwide. And it's not about them per se, but apparently they're very central to the plot and they're actually in the movie. Looking forward to seeing that. Here's Pop Evil.

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Today and tomorrow, your final opportunities to grab some cash. Easy money. You're listening to us anyway. 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Next one coming up, top of the hour. Here's Linkin Park.

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0: sports rock station, Rock 95.5. Now, doesn't surprise me at all that Grey's Anatomy is getting a spinoff. What surprises me is that it's taken this long. That show has been incredibly popular for a very, very long time. And all we know is that ABC has greenlit this spinoff and that it's going to be a drama about a team at a West Texas rural medical center. The tagline is "The Last Chance for Care Before Miles of Nowhere." That's all we know. We don't know casting. We don't know when it's going to start. Ellen Pompeo, though, who stars as Meredith Grey in the original series, is going to be an executive producer. Obviously, Shonda Rhimes will be a co-creator in this new series. And yeah, how has it taken them this long to do a spinoff?
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1: NBA Finals continue. East Finals as a game two coming up tonight. Currently, the Knicks lead that series 1-0. So Cleveland can tie it up tonight. Or the Knicks can take a nice lead. We'll see what happens. But

0: of a new sport? 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

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Another keyword you can use to grab yourself $1,000. By the way, today and tomorrow, your last chances. So heads up. Don't let one of these slip past. Your next one coming up. Top of the hour.

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1: South Park getting a premiere date finally. Highly anticipated new season of South Park is going to premiere this fall. It's won an Emmy for the best animated program 5 different times. It's been nominated 18 times in its almost 30-year run. Comedy Central is going to premiere South Park's new season on September the 16th, and they're saying they're going to get new episodes every other Wednesday.
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I mean, how has this not been a thing sooner? Spam is officially launching the Spam Dog, which just basically is a hot dog style version of their iconic salty meat. 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I mean, yeah, that's a no-brainer. You're falling in reverse.

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Rock 95.5. Williamsport's Rock Station. Aussie Sun Jack said that the Aussie biopic is all systems go. He said the script is done, but it's being tweaked. He said they'd like to start shooting this summer. Wouldn't reveal who's playing a young Ozzy Osbourne, but confirmed that they do have their guy. Should be out sometime next year.

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1: 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So heads up, another keyword coming up in just a few. Here's 30 seconds to Mars.

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0: Rock 95.5. The final few hours to get some cashola. Yeah, they are on for this Thursday. Big Rig dropping keywords every hour through 5 o'clock and trying to get you some money to have some fun this weekend or this summer or just make some bills. Maybe not go away, but at least get some help. Everybody could use a little bit of that right now. 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
1: 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That's grand. Enter it now.
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1: Breaking Benjamin, releasing the new single last week, and more to come. It doesn't look like a full album, but a lot of bands are just like, two, three songs, we'll be good. You know, I mean, if you're going to spend $1.5 million to make an album, half the people won't buy. Kind of seems kind of counterproductive, doesn't it?
0: Yeah.
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Rat in the Cage is the name of that Smashing Pumpkins tour, the anniversary for that album, Melancholy and the Infinite Sadness. It is going to be out for a long time. It is going to be a show in two halves with no opening band. There'll be a small intermission in the middle. And to answer the common question, are they playing the whole double album in its entirety? They are not. And that is from my interview with Billy Corgan just a couple of days ago. It is Talica.

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0: Rock 95.5. As you get ready to travel this weekend, they're reminding everybody, hey, what you can't bring onto planes. Liquids, always 3.5 ounces. That's it. Doesn't matter whether it's gravy, it's cold cream, it's lotion, hair, it does not matter. 3.5 ounces. However, when it comes to food, you can bring as many rotisserie chickens as you can pack in a carry-on bag. That's literally the quote on the TSA website. One of the other things that has recently changed, and this is pretty mind-blowing, because on a federal level, marijuana is still illegal. But since 40 of the 50 states have it as medicinal, they're now allowing people to board planes with a small amount of marijuana. The TSA is. Again, that is posted on their website. This is not hearsay. It's not a rumor. It's legit. Now, that doesn't mean you can roll a fatty and spark up on the plane. No. And again, it's still against federal regulations. So if you go into an area that has drug sniffing dogs, it's gonna cause a problem, and who knows what'll happen from there. It's just a little bit like, can we just get a ruling? Is it all or is it nothing?
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Rock 95.5, Williamsport's rock station. August 14th, a movie off of Green Day's Nimrod hits theaters about high school kids who allegedly are going to open for Green Day at some New Year's Eve show. And it's just like the trials and tribulations of them trying to get there to do this and how it ends. I mean, it's getting a theatrical release, so it's got to be good.

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Rock 95.5. Cracking off the Shut Up and Rock. Yes, getting ready for quitting time and those keywords coming every hour in the final 2 days of winning $1,000 for whatever the heck you need, man. Most people are like, it's either bills, family, and concert tickets are a close third. That's pretty much how it's shaking. It's Gary Clark Jr. with the big rig.

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Your home for Rover's Morning Glory, Rock 95.5. One of those things you could use your $1,000 if you win with the keyword here either today or tomorrow. That's Sublime Cruise. There's still cabins available for that. They don't leave until the week before Thanksgiving. Sails out of Florida. Put you out there on the Reef Madness Cruise. Just the name alone is worth the price of admission. Get back.

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0: Rock 95.5, Williamsport's rock station. So when we wrap up today and tomorrow and all this free money, know that all we're going to do is take a week off, and then you're going to have the chance to win $2,500 a pop as we celebrate America's birthday with a total of $250,000 to be blown out. Yeah, that's a lot of money. Sounds like a good time, don't it? That'll start at 8 a.m. Monday, June 1st. But for now, we finish off this hour with the final keyword for today, and then a whole day of winning tomorrow, and that'll be it for the grand chances.
1: We have to go back. We must get back. 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
1: Shinedown, their new song, Safe and Sound, just hit number 25. That's their 25th number one hit. As their tour is just days into beginning, it is going to be another really big year for them, no doubt. It is Cree.

0: You know, Gen Z will never understand what the F we went through. 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
1: Taylor Momsen and the Pretty Reckless. By the way, she seems to be doing fine after having that insect bite while she was on the road. She had to be re-hospitalized because the infection came back. But everything seems to be fine now, so that's good news. It shouldn't hold them up opening up for AC/DC this summer. When I Wake Up is

0: have no regrets for paying for the extended warranty on my liver. Oh, yeah. It's American made, you know. Rock 95.5. 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Give it back. 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
1: Dave Grohl
0: says he has regrettable moments, some cringe lyrics and song titles from back of the day. If you haven't seen that whole thing, the interview and more, my Big Rig Rock Report from yesterday, it is up on my blog.

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0: Rock 95.5, Williamsport's rock station. What's the dumb of the day? A lot of cities in America are very concerned this weekend because of these quote-unquote teen takeovers that have been becoming the norm over the last couple of months. They're not teen takeovers. Please call it for what it is, media. It's a riot. It's teens that show up and immediately start throwing fists. Innocent people, families, everybody gets caught up in this stuff. And they're just heathens. And they're all like, oh, it's kids being kids. This is not kids being kids. And now it's gotten bad enough to where police departments are creating fake profiles to be out on TikTok to try and find these incidents before they happen. So they can have police there at the ready when these kids show up to cause chaos. And they're really, like I said, concerned about this Memorial Day weekend because it's been ramping up to this point. It's like social media just spreading the flames of stupid in epic proportions. But, you know, parents, you could do the thing and be a, I don't know, parent.
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Williamsport's rock station, Rock 95.5. Just played Poland to 90,000 people. They're pretty much in a lot of the, you know, a lot of the smaller countries only have one major venue, and that's where they play. So it's kind of a destination show for the band. Metallica on YouTube, and you can see some of that footage. It's Big Rig. It's

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0: Rock 95.5. Theory of a Dead Man, they are back, and they have a new song called Barricade. It's been released here over the last couple of weeks. We've been playing it. Just keep listening for it. Going back for kind of that vintage sound, which is good, and reverting to their name, Theory of a Dead Man, again, which I think was very smart.
1: Because most people are like, who the hell's Theory? What is that?
0: Mm-hmm. Switching gears on them in the middle of the game. Not a good idea.

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95.5, Williamsport's rock station. I will see you tomorrow to kick off the long Memorial Day weekend. In the meantime, enjoy your evening. I'm going to get out of here, get ready for a little playoff hockey tonight. See how the Carolina Hurricanes and the Montreal Canadiens match up at the Eastern Conference Championship. And in parallel, watch and see if the Cavs can pull off a win this time against the Knicks instead of coughing it up in the fourth.

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1: It's Stacy, and places for the kids to go this summer. 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
1: It's Stacey and Evanescence. They got that new album coming out, their sixth studio album, June 5th. And a tour with them and Spirit Box on a lot of those dates. That's a powerful lineup.

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